a younger composer. She's about 41, based over in the UK, and kind of the quintessential modern composer. Talk about her when we get there. Just a few short minutes. Here's Louise Farranque to get us started with the third movement of her Piano Quintet No. 2. This is played by the Schubert Ensemble of London.

the Schubert Ensemble of London with the third movement of Louise Farrakh's Piano Quintet No. 2. Well, onto my theme, which today is British composer Rebecca Dale. She's, on the younger end of the composers that we look at. She was born in the 80s, but she's this kind of the epitome of what I think a modern composer is. She writes classical music for people like the Royal Liverpool Philharmonic, London Mozart Players, Voces 8, but she also writes film and TV music and is extremely accomplished in that particular area, a fellow of all sorts of different societies. She was commissioned by Classic FM and the Church of England to write their first jointly mounted Christmas single, 2021. The King selected her to write music for his Scottish coronation. And yeah, she's all over the place and doing all sorts of things extraordinarily well. So I want to play you a few tracks by Rebecca Dale. Firstly, a piece called The Lost Composers, which, as she says, looks back to lost opportunities by female composers. Female composers who were excellent, but for natural reasons didn't quite make it through into the big. It's played on the cello by Raffaella Gromez with the German Symphony Orchestra of Berlin.

Rafaela Gromes and the German Symphony Orchestra of Berlin, Anna Rakitina conducting, and Rebecca Dale's The Lost Composers. Rebecca Dale is my theme for today. She's a contemporary British composer who works right across the map in terms of different genres. Here's something that it's still in development, really. It's what she calls morphation, in which one instrument, very loosely speaking, one instrument transforms into another through the music. This is the first morphation by Rebecca Dale called the Evolutionary Etude. You'll hear Fenella Humphreys playing the violin with Tenebrae and the Philharmonia Orchestra, conducted by Nigel Short.

Morphation 1, or The Evolutionary Etude by Rebecca Dale, contemporary British composer, and my theme for this lunchtime. That was played by violinist Fenella Humphreys with Tenebrae and the Philharmonia Orchestra, conducted by Nigel Short. You're listening to RNZ Concert Days. I'm Nick Tipping. And yes, my theme is Rebecca Dale, really cool composer who works across multiple genres and styles. Here is a gorgeous work of hers, which she calls Reverie in London Rain. She says, the experience of being lost in thought as you wander along the banks of the Thames on a grey, drizzling day.

Rebecca Dale's study number one, Reverie in London Rain. Rebecca Dale is my theme today. British composer, British contemporary composer. One more work from her. Beautiful piece which she calls Radiance for cello and orchestra. In her words, she says, this piece begins, it's forward-looking and hopeful, begins with the cello right at the top of its range, then dreamy fragments of melody gradually collect into a radiant climax. She wrote it for the cellist, Rafaela Gromes, who plays with the German Symphony Orchestra of Berlin.

cellist Raffaella Gromes and the German Symphony Orchestra of Berlin, Anna Rakitina conducting, and Rebecca Dale's Radiance for cello and orchestra. Rebecca Dale was my theme of the day. Many thanks, of course, to Inge Van Rey for putting the theme together. Here's music by Georges Bizet, arranged by the great pianist and composer Rachmaninoff. The minuet from the La Lesienne Suite No. 1 is played here by Colin Horsley.

Colin Horsley with the Minuet from Bizet's La Lesienne Suite No. 1, arranged from orchestra down to a piano by the great Rachmaninoff. Here's something from the Italian Baroque composer Giuseppe Antonio Brescianello. Second movement, this is, of his Sinfonia No. 1, as played by NZ Baroque.

The second movement of the Sinfonia No. 1 by Giuseppe Antonio Brescianello, played by NZ Baroque. Camille Saint-Saëns wrote several works he called Morceaux de Concert, or Concert Morceau, for various instruments. This one is for violin and orchestra, and it features Philippe Graffin with the Ulster Orchestra.

Camille Saint-Saëns, Morceau de Concert, Concert Morceau, in G, Opus 62. That's Philippe Graffin playing the violin with the Ulster Orchestra, conducted by Thierry Fischer. Here's something by Hungarian composer Zoltán Kodály. She dates him right at the beginning of the time that he was setting out and collecting real Hungarian folk music to incorporate into his works. It's called the Intermezzo Frio, and it's played by three of the members of the Lyric

members of the Lyric Quartet playing Zoltán Kodály's Intermezzo for String Trio. Your RNZ Concert Days, I'm Nick Tipping. Here's Wellington Ensemble Black Spider Stomp with the Polka Sokolov.

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1: It is the afternoon hour, the afternoon session here on RNZ Concert Days, a session in which I, or Maria, whoever's presenting, plays RNZ recordings. We've done so much recording over the years. It's great to be able to revisit some of the great moments in New Zealand concerts from about the last 10 or so years at least. Coming up in this hour, the Auckland Philharmonia plays Jean Sibelius Symphony No. 7. We've got the Bach Double, Concerto for Two Violins, featuring Amalia Hall and Monique Lappins. Then a little later, NZ Trio plays Rachmaninoff's Elegiac Piano Trio in memory of Tchaikovsky. Let's start, though, with A Carnival, the other end of things. This is Franz Liszt's Hungarian Rhapsody No. 9, which he called Carnival in Pest, and included a number of Hungarian tunes. It's played by Martin Risley, Inbal Megiddo and Jan Liu, a.k.a. the Te Kōki Trio.

The Te Kōki Trio, Martin Risley, Inbal Megiddo and Jan Liu, based at the New Zealand School of Music, or Te Kōki in Wellington, playing Franz Liszt's Hungarian Rhapsody No. 9, The Carnival in Pest. To the music of Sibelius, and a piece of music which took him about 10 years from go to woe, is Symphony No. 7, which is not long for a symphony, it's about 22 minutes, but it is all in one long movement. About 60 bars in, a few minutes in, you'll hear the trombone playing a beautiful melody, which he called Einor, which was the name of his wife, Sibelius' wife. Here is the Symphony No. 7, played by the Auckland Philharmonia, with Vincent Hardacre conducting.

Auckland Philharmonia with Vincent Hardaker conducting Jean Sibelius Symphony No. 7. It's one of Bach's most famous concertos. It's called, referred to as the Bach Double, the concerto in D minor for two violins. Here it features Amalia Hall and Monique Lappens with Orchestra Wellington, conducted by Mark Taddei.

Violinists Amalia Hall and Monique Leppins with Orchestra Wellington, conducted by Mark Taddei, just 2 years ago, that was 2024, and Bach's Concerto in D minor for two violins. Well, from Bach to a piece of music derived from Bach. This is called Immortal Bach by Knut Nystedt, who was a Norwegian composer, and he derives this from the first line of Bach's funeral song, Komm süßer Tod, Come Sweet Death. It's sung here by the Tudor Consort, conducted by Michael Stewart.

0: the Tudor Consort, conducted by Michael Stewart in Knut Nystedt's immortal Bach, derived from first line of Bach's funeral song, Komm süßer Tod. 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
1: 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There's early music up late at 9 o'clock and a mix of music to help wind down your day. 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
0: So pleased you could join me this Wednesday afternoon on RNZ Concert Days. I'm Nick Tipping. Coming up, Sergei Rachmaninoff's Piano Trio No. 2, which he wrote in memory of Tchaikovsky. But let's start with something from this year's National Brass Band competition. Matthew Stein conducting Hutt City Brass and Dan Forrest's And Can It Be?

Hutt City Brass, conducted by Matthew Stein, in this year's National Brass Band Competition. They were playing Dan Forrest's And Can It Be? On to the major work of this part of the afternoon, Rachmaninoff's Piano Trio No. 2 in D minor, which he called Trio Elegiaque, or Elegiac Trio. He wrote it in memory of Tchaikovsky, right after Tchaikovsky had died, and it was inscribed with the dedication in memory of a great artist. Starts in a very somber way. You'll definitely hear the mood, some quite powerful musical ideas. The second movement has eight variations on a piece by Rachmaninoff called The Rock, a symphonic poem called The Rock. And then lastly, the rather short final movement has quite a dramatic piano part. So here is Rachmaninoff's Trio Elegiaque, Piano Trio No. 2, in memory of Tchaikovsky, played by NZ Trio.

NZ Trio playing Sergei Rachmaninoff's Piano Trio No. 2 in D minor, the Elegiac in memory of Tchaikovsky. To another work in memory, this is Tuirina Wehi's Waiata, Wairenga Ahika, which commemorates the events at the pa of that name near Gisborne in 1865. 800 local adherents of the Pai Marire faith barricaded themselves in the pa. They were besieged by the crown, and after 7 days of fighting, 71 of the occupants had been killed. Most of the survivors were taken prisoner and deported to the Chatham Islands. Tuirina Wehi's Wairenga Ahika, arranged by Robert Wiremu, is sung by the New Zealand Youth Choir, conducted by David Squire.

The New Zealand Youth Choir, conducted by David Squire, with Robert Wiremu's arrangement of Tuirira Wehi's Wairinga Ahika. You've been listening to RNZ Concert Days. I'm Nick Tipping. Brian Crump is up very shortly with 3 to 7, and I'll leave you with the Royal Philharmonic playing something from Tchaikovsky's Sleeping Beauty. Here's the Panorama.

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1: Between now and that, it's Tōruki te Whitu, 3 to 7 on RNZ Concert. Kia ora, ko Brian Crump aho. I'm Brian Crump. Lovely to have your company this afternoon and early evening. Lots to look forward to, some wonderful music. A guest who brings a choir with her, Tui Mamaki, and her all-women Bulgarian a cappella choir, Medena. They're our guests after for a conversation and some performances that we recorded a few days back. We've got a moment of calm, which comes with a recording made by me. Probably today, it's going to be some Tui fighting over the lancewood fruit and the tree outside our front door. And in a few minutes from now, a musical geographical challenge. But kicking things off right now, music by Fritz Kreiser, which he originally passed off as being music by Cooper Arm. Here's James Ennis and Edward Larrell.

Beginning today's edition of Toro Ki Te Whitu, 3 to 7 on RNZ Concert, La Preciosa, in the style of Cooperarm by Fritz Kreisler. Played there by the violinist James Ennis. Edward Lorau played the piano. My prize for this week's Musical Geographical Challenge, if you're a fan of viola playing, you want to be in to win this. Two viola concertos from the 20th century, Béla Bartók's, which was the last thing he almost finished. Pretty sure it was completed by somebody else. He was dying as he wrote it, but there's plenty of Bartók in it. And the viola concerto by Paul Hindemith, who was himself a very, very fine viola player, and a bonus track for Strings Transfigured Night by Arnold Schoenberg. Nobuko Umai is the viola soloist, with Gabo Takash Nagai conducting the orchestra of Geneva University in Switzerland. If you'd like to be in the draw to win the prize, you're going to need to identify the country of origin of not the piece I'm about to play you now, but the one coming after it.

delightful number by Heraclio Fernandez, El Diablo Suelto, which means the devil on the loose, played by Lucy Horsch, recorder Sean Schaber on the guitar. That was from Venezuela. But if you can work out where the next piece is from, as in country of origin, you're in to win this week's Musical Geographical Challenge, the prize being two viola concertos by 20th century giants Paul Hindemith and Béla Bartók. Nabucco Imai is the soloist with the Orchestra of the University of Geneva. What you have to tell me is where this next piece is from, country-wise. As usual, can't give you any detail about the performers or the title of the piece or the composer, as that would be to give you too many clues. It's up to your ears, and you'll have to listen sharp because it's only 98 seconds long, 98 seconds for you to work it out. And if you think you have, text your answer to 8824 8824. Include your name if you're texting, please. Otherwise, there's no chance of your name going to any kind of hat, is there? Or email 3 to 7. That's all written out as letters. THREETOSEVEN. 3 to 7 at rnz.co.nz. And those 98 seconds start now.

0: Any idea?
1: It was fun, though, wasn't it? Wasn't that brilliant? Well, I can't tell you anything more about it, really, can I? Because that would be to give it away. Maybe I can just say that the translation of the title was such and such from such and such. Which is true. I mean, that doesn't give you any more clues, does it? But if you could recognise the language being sung then, well, you're well on the way to working it out, aren't you? And that is a clue, isn't it? But only if you recognise the language. And if you can, well, good on you. 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Include your name if you're texting. Otherwise, no chance of you winning the prize. The prize being this album of viola concertos by Bartok and Hindemith, with the bonus track of Transfigured Night by Arnold Schoenberg. Nabukai Imai is the soloist, and it's the orchestra of the University of Geneva in Switzerland. Lovely prize, 8824 with your name along with the answer, or you can email 3-7@rnz.co.nz. I'm giving you a nice length of time to work out the answer. The deadline is the time it takes to play this, the first movement of Mozart's Paris Symphony. France, by the way, is not the answer.

First movement of the Symphony No. 31 in D, also known as the Paris Symphony by Mozart, played by the London Mozart Players, directed by Jane Glover. And with the passing of that, so passes the deadline for this week's Musical Geographical Challenge. Lots of you have taken part, which is always great to see, and lots of you got it right, which of course reduces the odds of you, if you got it right, coming out of the hat, because you've got lots of names to compete with. But I hope you had fun. Now, I'll tell you where the mystery piece came from, what it was, and who's won after this little bit of Wild Mountain Time, as realized by the guitarist Karen Shope.

Karen Shope's beautiful version of the beautiful tune Wild Mountain Time, and takes the time on our music concert to 23 minutes past three. That's time to the answer to this question.

striking vocal piece, wasn't it? If you thought they were singing in English, you might think at times they were singing a naughty word or two, but they weren't singing English. They were singing another European language. Lots of you got it right, and congratulations to all those who did, but more importantly, all those who had a crack. But only one name can come out of the hat. That name belonged to Malgosia, if that's how you say your name. The piece was called Oborek, forgive my pronunciation, Oborek Apotnitsky. I'm not sure if that was right, but Major Zepsa was the ensemble performing it. And the piece was from Poland. It means Oborek from Opoczno. Congratulations, Malgosia. A copy of the Viola Concertos by Bartok and Hindemith performed by Nabucco Imai is coming your way. Let's celebrate with the last bit of the tune.

Mashovsia, singing Obrek Opochnitsky. You're really struggling with that one. I might be better off to spell it for you. Forgive me, all you Polish listeners out there. What a wonderful piece of music from Poland. That was the answer we were looking for. This week's Musical Geographical Challenge. Congratulations to Małgosia, who worked it out in a copy of the Viola Concertos by Bartok and Hindemith, and a little bonus track of Transfigured Night by Schoenberg with Nabucco Imai playing the viola with the orchestra of the University of Geneva in Switzerland accompanying is coming your way. But as always, thanks to everyone who took part in our Musical Geographical Challenge. We'll do it again next week at around about 10 minutes past 3 right here on RNZ Concert 3 to 7. The next piece I have for you is by the French Baroque harpsichordist and composer

The Bach players performing the trio in B-flat, or at least part of it, the trio sonata by Elizabeth Jacquet Delaguerre, French Baroque composer and musician. Now, getting back to musical mystery piece today, I thought I'd have a better crack at the Polish Oberek from Opoczynski. Opoczynski is spelled O-P-O-C-Z-Y-N-S-K-I. Oberek from Opoczynski was the name of the piece. The performers, who I thought were quite striking, were called Maszewsze, and that is spelled, if you want to track them down, M-A-Z-O-W-S-Z-E. Maszewsze. Fantastic work. Our musical geographical challenge today. If you want to track down, listen to more of their music, that might help, those details. This next piece is from Russia. It's played by a New Zealander, in fact, quite a few of them. It's the third and final movement of the piano concerto that Dmitri Shostakovich wrote for his son, Maxim, played here by Michael Houston and the NZSO.

Recording made on the Lower Hutt Town Hall back in 1994, featuring the New Zealand Symphony Orchestra and Michael Houston. And that was the third and final movement of the Piano Concerto No. 2 by Shostakovich. Rosie Ann, thanks for your text. Yes, your question is a bit vague, but I might be able to answer it. Rosie was wondering, what was that piece of music by Andrew York that you played last week, or possibly the week before? I think it was with the LA Guitar Orchestra. Well, don't apologise about being so vague. I can understand. I have some difficulty remembering what I played from day to day, but in this particular case, I do remember the piece that we played. It was Andrew York's African Suite, a movement from it. So African Suite, the movement we played was djembe. Djembe being a name for a drum you find in parts of West Africa. And that is spelled D-J-E-M for Mozart, B-E. D-J-E-M-B-E, djembe, from the African Suite by Andrew York. I reckon if you Google African Suite Andrew York, and maybe LA Guitar Orchestra or LA Guitar Quartet, I think more correctly, into a search engine, you will track down details of a recording and how maybe that will help you to find it and listen to it in your own time, because it was a fabulous piece. I remember it. So thank you very much, Rosie Ann, for listening. And hopefully that's been of some use. This next piece, taking us to our first feature work, which will be the concertino for harp and orchestra by Germaine Taillefer. Gillian Binet will play the harp with the Women's Philharmonic, is, I think, the final movement of the Serenade No. 1 by Brahms. His first go, really, at doing something relatively symphonic, because he wasn't ready to write a full-on symphony when he wrote his Serenade No. 1 D, his Opus 11. Here it is, the sixth movement played by the Leipzig Gewandhaus Orchestra, conducted by Ricardo Chailly.

the Leipzig Gewandhaus Orchestra, conducted by Ricardo Schei, and the sixth and final movement of the Serenade No. 1 in D by Johannes Brahms. Coming up after four, my guests today. Now, this is actually something we recorded a few days back because we had to wrangle a choir to make this happen, the choir being Medena. Medena is New Zealand's very own all-female Bulgarian folk choir. And members of the choir came in the other day to our Auckland studio, and our wonderful Auckland engineer Andre Upston recorded three beautiful pieces, and I had a conversation at the same time, well, between recordings, I guess, with the leader of the choir, its founder, Tui Mamaki. Looking forward to sharing that with you in a few minutes from now. Taking us to that, our first feature work of the day, at least on my part of the day, by Germaine Taillefer. She was a French composer, lived most of her life over the first half of the 20th century. She met and settled down with Ralph Barton. If you know your New Yorker magazine and the illustrations from it, you'll know he was one of the cartoonists and illustrators for that magazine. They decided to move back to New York. All seemed pretty happy, and it was not long after they got to New York in 1927 that Germaine Taillefer wrote this concertino for harp and orchestra. And it's a very happy piece. And I'm glad she got it out because things did turn rather sour. Ralph Barton was not happy back in New York, and he killed himself 2 years later after this piece was written in 1927. The concertino, which here is played by the harpist Gillian Benet, with the Women's Philharmonic Orchestra conducted by Joanne Folletta. Our first feature work today, the concertino for harp and orchestra by Germaine Taillefer.

concertino that Germaine Taillefer wrote in 1927 for her then husband, Ralph Barton, who was an illustrator with the New Yorker magazine. Alas, despite dedicating it to him, Ralph was a bit of a depressive and he was still getting over a previous wife. It didn't console him sufficiently. And alas, he killed himself a few years later. But still, the music lives on. And so did Germaine. She lived on until 1983. That was her concertino for harp and orchestra. Julien Benet was a soloist with the Women's Philharmonic, conducted by Joanne Folletta. Our first feature work today on RNZ Concert, Toro Ki Te Whitu. My guest and her choir, Tui Mamaki, and the all-female Kiwi Bulgarian folk song ensemble Medina, is coming your way after this.

The ensemble La Rivieuse, actually La Rivieuse, performing a movement from the quartet for flute, violin, viola da gamba and continuo by Carl Frederick Abel. You listen to RNZ Concept. It's 10 minutes past four. Now something special as we approach the winter solstice. In fact, you can hear there's something special live if you're in Auckland on Midwinter's Day, the 21st of June. New Zealand's very own all-female Bulgarian a cappella choir, Medena, led by Tui Mamaki. We got Tui and members of the choir into our Tamaki Makaurau studio for a chat and record a few songs with our engineer Andre Upston the other day, starting with this one.

0: Mari Tudoro, sung by my guest today, New Zealand's very own all-female Bulgarian folk song ensemble, Medena, recorded in Ngā Tamaki Makaurau studio by Andre Upston. And with me now, coming forward, is the group's leader, Tui Mamaki. Kia ora, Tui.
1: Kia ora, Brian. Thank you for having us.
0: Oh, thanks for coming in. Beautiful sounds. What was that song about?
1: Mori Tudoro is a love song which ties into the political history of that part of the world for 500 years. They were under the Turkish occupation yoke, which I won't go into, but there are songs of freedom where this woman is asked, "Why do you sing with so much joy as you sow?" And she says, "My first love has returned, and with him are 100 brave rebels and 200 horses." But aside from the story, the ornamentation of this song is something to fall in love with. And we were taught by Elitska Kristanova, who was my first teacher in Bulgaria when I went over 10 years ago. She's the contralto daughter of Nadezhda Khvoineva, both beautiful contraltos in the Mystère des Voix Bulgares choir, which many know about.
0: Do you have ancestors from Bulgaria, Tui?
1: Not that I know of. A magnetic falling in love which draws people from all around the world to this tiny country that has untold riches in terms of dialect and regional styles, rhythms, ornamentation. The voice production is very special. It's something that you feel in your skin, and people can adore it or feel actually put off.
0: It's absolutely striking, the sound. And there are a couple things which are really ear-catching for me. The first is, and actually before I even ask you about this, there's another thing that comes to mind, and that is that this seems to be a tradition that's very strong. It's been carried by the women of the country. Am I right in that?
1: Yes. So all singers in Bulgaria that are women who carry these songs, and there are thousands upon thousands, they are considered to be the daughters of Orpheus. Orpheus, whose music was so beautiful that the stones rolled to follow him and the trees uprooted to follow him. So the daughters of Orpheus have a kind of public service to provide for the well-being of the soul of the people. And it's a very interesting situation when you come from the West and you've been trained to be a kind of musical personality that might lead a band or whatever. When you go there, the music has a really living river, sacred river to it. And I found it so welcoming, as if I had been parched, to be honest, parched with the need for originality or building your own sound or things like this. When you're there, you return upstream, like the tuna, you're going back to something that's very old that was before you. And if you enter into relationship with it musically, you become part of it. It becomes part of you. You become a transmitter, which we do in our Chuzdenki capacity. We will always be foreigners, and we do our best to approximate, get as close as we can to the dialect pronunciation and the true flavours of the regions that we interpret.
0: You grew up, well, you were born in France. You spent a fair bit of your life in New Zealand. And who introduced you to this wonderful Bulgarian sound?
1: Le Mystère des Voix Bulgares. So the mystery of the Bulgarian voices went global, right? So there was a Swiss lover of music who was in Bulgaria for other resources, I think something to do with mining or gold prospector perhaps. But he loved music so much and wandered around with his tape recorder. This is my recollection, by the way.
0: Yep.
1: I thought he's going to ask me about Le Mystère des Voix Bulgares, and I'm going to make up my own version. So if anyone wants to cross-check the facts, there are plenty of books and theses written on the topic. But the music was shared with the West as an honour. They didn't sell it. They shared it because it was an honour to have people appreciate. And it went around the world, and those turned into cassettes and albums that landed in small houses in small places. So I grew up with the sound in my house, like I did with shakuhachi music from Japan or Burundi dramas or Italian. I mean, there was, my parents just loved music from all around the world. This particular music struck a chord, and I know I'm not alone in that. It was the sound of the women who use a particular voice placement, which is the subject of many studies.
0: Yeah.
1: So as far as I understand, it's what they call an open-throated sound, and there is no such thing as a segregation between the chest and head voice. There is one voice, and it is napred, which means forward. So it's more like a spoken voice. And they use the hard palate and the nasal resonators to get the upper harmonics activated in a way which is a natural amplification and which is really brings the arrangements to life. Because in all of these songs, there is the close harmony.
0: That was one of the other things I was bringing up. You brought both the things I wanted to bring up about the way of singing. First, the sound itself. And I love your description, open throat. Makes sense to me. It's a big sound. And then the close harmonies. You're not just harmonizing in thirds. No, you're la, la, la, la. It's major seconds. La, la, la, la. Lots of that going on. Oh, it's delicious when it works.
1: And so major seconds to them are very soft, and minor seconds are a little more interesting. And so, but none of it works without the sound. And this is a tremendous sort of long-term game for us. How do you come as a Westerner who may have been trained with sort of pop or jazz or choral, like bel canto, you know, voice production, where you're spending a lot of time learning to navigate your break, your passaggio, as if it's this thing that is in the way of us being free. And when you go there, they just say there is no such thing. And the traditional songs, the old songs, which I call rural treasures, they're village songs before the time of the arrangements that get on the LMVB, the Mystère des Voix Bulgares classics, are arrangements that were made by full-time arrangers that were trained by the Russians, that were trained by the Italians. So there is some Western harmony concepts in terms of bringing it open to, you know, up to six or more voices. But the source material had a very narrow ambit, say, between D and G, middle, you know, straight over the female break.
0: Because it maybe doesn't really exist.
1: That's right. There's and so it's right in that spot. And we do a lot of training to get out of habits that would keep us away from that sound. But I do consider it to be a lifelong game.
0: I went to a folk song workshop gathering in, this was about 25 years ago now, in Poland, East Poland. And the sound that people were making there is a bit like the sound that I hear in your group. And it struck me as we sang these songs, we are out in very beautiful countryside, big open fields, big skies. And I thought, this kind of sound is designed, I thought to me, to carry.
1: Absolutely.
0: Carry through open fields. You don't necessarily have an echo to bounce off, but the voice still carries.
1: Absolutely. And they are songs that were interwoven into a tough life. You know, it's sub-zero for 3 months of the year. You're working physically. So how that translates into the modern world where people are transported and housed in apartments is an interesting process to observe. And some people have written beautifully about it. The handicap that we have from learning to sing with microphones, and I say this because before I went to Bulgaria, I had been working professionally as a musician for 15 years and I had a degree in jazz performance and I thought things were all right. And when I arrived, I started from scratch because I learned years later that my main voice teacher at the academy where I was for my postgrad, her colleague said to her, what are you going to do with that foreigner? She has the voice of a child.
0: Well, I remember your work with the Mamaku Project, right?
1: Yes.
0: That was you, wasn't it?
1: Yes, it was.
0: Was that before Bulgaria happened?
1: It was before Bulgaria happened, but Bulgaria was, you know, in my impossible dreams all of that time.
0: My guest today is Tui Mamaki, and she has with her her wonderful all-female a cappella Bulgarian choir, Medena. Your next song is, forgive my Bulgarian, Shnosti Otidon. What does that mean?
1: Snoshti otidoh na altan cheshma. Last night I went to the golden fountain, and this is a song of unrequited love. The horse is lovesick, really meaning the man that's riding the horse. And it's from Severna Bulgaria, that is the northern region, the native home of Gergana Dimitrova, who is the soprano of Eva Quartet. And if you haven't discovered Eva Quartet, they are exquisite. They are all singers in the Mysteries Choir, led by Dora Hristova. And they have been working as a quartet for 30 years. Gergana has become one of my darling teachers. She hosted us last year when I took the Medena Ensemble across the globe for the first time. All of these women from Aotearoa who have been learning through me for up to a decade went on an expedition for a collaboration, for some study in the physical presence of these exquisite women. So Gergana Dimitrova taught us Snoshti Otidoh as a melody, and I've arranged it for us, as I did for the first song, in honour of my teachers.
0: Let's listen to Snoshti Otidoh.

0: Schnosti or Tido, sung by Aotearoa's very own Bulgarian all-female a cappella ensemble, Medena, led by my guest today, Tui Mamaki. Tui, what does Medena mean?
1: Honeyed.
0: Aha!
1: Honeyed. Med is honey. Medena.
0: Yes, it's med as in mead, I'm guessing.
1: Yes.
0: Yeah.
1: Yes. The honeyed ones.
0: How many in the group? How many are recording today? And is that the normal? Because I think you couldn't get all of the group into the studio today,
1: no,
0: right?
1: No, some people have day jobs and Monday mornings. I feel like we're kind of like a jellyfish. We are an ensemble that can be from 5 to 12. Today we're 5.
0: Now, I have to ask you about what you mentioned before that song, your trip to Bulgaria, which you mentioned here you are, you've been in New Zealand, you've been teaching these Bulgarian songs, and now you take the choir to where it all comes from. What was that like for you?
1: It was intense, you know. It's such a different experience culturally, physically. The love, actually, that has accumulated in the hearts of these singers, because they all came to me through occasional workshops and somehow, I guess, got contaminated by this long-lasting fever for the music that meant that they were willing to, you know, fundraise and take themselves all the way. So in Bulgaria, everything's written in Cyrillic. Things like to say yes, you shake your head, and to say no, you nod. Just the body language, the codes. For my experience in Bulgaria, I was supposed to go there for a 9-month postgrad, and I ended up staying for many years. And my experience as a Kiwi, who, you know, we're quite kind of, we don't like to shake the boat, and we smile at each other and we say, hello, how are you? And there's none of this. In Bulgaria, people can seem to us to be very closed and cold until you come into their circle. And at that point, they adopt you. And so I think it's a very emotional experience to go there and to be in the presence of these women that we have admired from afar. I went there also with my son and my mother, and we met with a Bulgarian ensemble from New York who are doing a similar thing to us, and we had a collaboration at a very long-standing festival called Koprivštica Festival, which is the national folklore gathering, which only happens every 5 years. So we got to participate in that experience.
0: What did the locals make of your Bulgarian style?
1: That's a great question. Of course, we were dearly hoping to at least cause some doubt.
0: Doubt is in that they think, oh, these people must be from here.
1: Well, but how come we've never met them before? Not as much as that, but maybe like, oh, they surely must have Bulgarian grandmothers. But we had some very special meetings, particularly in the village called Bistrica, which is the village of Clearwater. Bistriški Tababi are a UNESCO living treasure that holds songs

0: they say, that are older than Jesus. And they have a very intense, dense style of singing, which has been the subject of a magnificent study by Florian Messner. He wrote a book called Do They Sound Like Ringing Bells or Howling Wolves? And he ran recordings from the 70s through a spectrograph and found that the upper harmonics were louder than the fundamental, particularly an octave above and an octave above again. So it's the second and fourth partial on a spectrograph.
1: It's so a bit like the throat singing from further east, at least further east from Bulgaria, the Tuvans. Yes. And the Mongolians.
0: Yes, and so the concept of singing with two voices was very prized, like you said earlier, for outdoor amplification, for a demonstration of health and vigor. It was sought after. And so the Bystryshki Tubaby are still there, and they are the granddaughters of and the nieces of. They have about 200 people in this village involved in the different ensembles. And we were privileged enough to sing one of their songs back to them in person that I had studied years ago. What an experience to have them just in front of us receiving our best efforts. And in that village, I met a beautiful woman called Zdravka who wanted to welcome me afterwards in her home. And she said, I want to be here for you. She plied me with food and rakia and...
1: Rakia, is that something alcoholic?
0: Yes, it's... it's
1: made from honey?
0: No, it's made from grapes or pears or plums, but it fixes everything, including heartbreak.
1: okay.
0: It keeps you strong. And so she also plied me with costumes and books and recordings and just said... She just acknowledged our sound. And that was huge for me because that's my whole mahi is like, okay, we can learn the shapes, we can learn the rhythms, we can work on things, but what about the actual transmission of this experiential, this magnetic sound?
1: Now, you've just mentioned something which I wanted to point out, which we can't do on the radio, and that is that as well as singing beautifully, Medena, you have wonderful, beautiful, stunning costumes.
0: Thank you.
1: And I've been lucky enough to see you perform at WOMAD Taranaki. So I've seen you, because I can't see you right now because you're in Auckland and I'm in Wellington. But people living in Auckland will have a chance to see you in the flesh as well as hear you with those beautiful costumes. And it's the winter solstice, isn't it? Your next gig, 21st of June?
0: Absolutely. And just before I talk about the Full Circle concert, I need to clarify that who you saw at WOMAD was Acapulla Nations, which was a trio.
1: You were involved in that, though, weren't you?
0: Absolutely. It was
1: that's a relief. I didn't get it completely wrong.
0: And also there is repertoire in common. So that was a trio with Chelsea Prastiti and Sally Howe in 23. Yes. So Medena Ensemble are a community group. So they are, none of them are professional singers, but we aspire to a professional sound by all means. And Full Circle, thank you for bringing it up. It's going to now be not one concert, but two. So our Auckland concert is Winter Solstice, Unitarian Church, 6 p.m., 21st of June. And the Full Circle premise is our journey upstream, all of the repertoire that we learnt in the flesh, we've been working on it since we've been back this year, and it's ready to share.
1: We've got one more song from you, Dvorave Moi, Shiroki. Again, apologies if my Bulgarian is way off track. How is that pronunciation, and what is this song about?
0: Dvorave Moi, Shiroki, my yards wide. This song is from Nedelino, which is a tiny village in the middle of the Rodopi Mountains, known for its two-voiced systems, which can be up to six sisters singing. Nedelino Dvuglas is very particular. It doesn't have a top and a bottom voice. They switch. And if your blend is good, you can't tell who's singing what, but you can feel when the interference happens between the close voices. And Dvorave Moi Shiroki, a young woman is about to leave her family yards, you went into the husband's family in those times. And she's singing a departure love song to her childhood, effectively. We were taught by Aneta Emilova and Lydia Hadjieva.
1: Terry, thanks so much for joining us. Over to you and Medena.

Devorave Moi Shiraki. Sung by members of New Zealand's very own all-female Bulgarian a cappella choir Medina, led by Tui Mamaki, who I had that wonderful conversation with between songs. And the songs are recorded by our fantastic recording engineer in Auckland, Andre Upston. You can see and hear them live. And I was saying before how wonderful their costumes are on Midwinter's Day, actually Midwinter's Day evening, June 21st, the winter solstice, from 6 o'clock. Doors open at 5:30 at the Unitarian Church, Ponsonby Road in Auckland, Tamaki Makaurau. Takes the time and RNZ concert to 19 minutes to the next bulletin of news at 5. We begin our journey to that with this, The Romance for Cello and Piano by Gabriel Fauré. Catherine Stott plays the keyboard and Yo-Yo Ma's the cellist.

Romance Opus 28 by Gabriel Fauré, played by Yo-Yo Ma on the cello and Catherine Stott on the piano. Echo, what did she do to deserve the fate that Greek mythology reserved for her? She was just a woodland nymph, doing her own thing, minding her own business. Sure, she was beautiful, but that wasn't her fault, was it? Pan, the god-legged god of the wild, falls in love with her. She says, no, Pan, not interested, sorry. He is so angry that he gets the shepherds to rip Echo to pieces. There's nothing left of her. Her scattered remains are scattered to the winds. One thing survives, her voice. Forever condemned to repeat the last words spoken by others. Here's a bit of the Pan and Echo story as told by in music by John Sibelius with the New Zealand Symphony Orchestra conducted by Pietari Inkinen.

Dance Intermezzo from Pan and Echo, suite by Jean Sibelius, played by the New Zealand Symphony Orchestra. Heinrich Wieniawski was a Polish composer and violinist, so well qualified to write a Polonaise for violin. Here's Nikolai Janajda playing the fiddle and Daniel Gauthier the piano. Polonaise number 1 in D, opus 4.

Nikolai Janai, the violin, Daniel Gauthier, piano, and the Polonaise No. 1 by Heinrich Wieniawski. Taking us to the news, we're going to squeeze in as much as we can of Louis Armstrong's Perdido Street Blues with Acker Bilk and his Paramount Jazz Band.

0: RNZ News. Kia ora, good afternoon. I'm Karen McCarthy. Customs has discovered 100 kilograms of cocaine at the port of Tauranga. It estimates the shipment is worth up to $35 million and moved through Chile, Peru, Colombia and Panama before arriving in Tauranga on Monday. An X-ray of the container, which was also carrying legitimate goods, found inconsistencies that pointed to drug smuggling. Customs found 10 boxes filled with Prada-branded bricks of cocaine. ASB has been penalised a record $6.7 million for 7 breaches of anti-money laundering and countering financing of terrorism law. The penalty was imposed by the High Court following action taken by the Reserve Bank. It was first agreed by the two parties in a settlement in December 2025. The Reserve Bank says ASB cooperated with the investigation and admitted to all breaches. The Prime Minister is dismissing Labour's new cost of living policy as classic Labour. If elected, Labour is promising to cap public transport fares at $20 a week in Auckland, Wellington and Christchurch and $10 everywhere else. The policy will cost about $65 million each year. And Christopher Luxon says it's clear Labour would raise taxes and increase debt to pay for it. Iran says it has attacked the US Fifth Fleet in Bahrain with drones in response to US strikes on areas in southern Iran earlier today. The US military says its strikes against Iranian air defence, ground control stations and surveillance radar sites near the Strait of Hormuz were launched in retaliation for the downing of a US helicopter. Some South Island ski fields are delaying opening due to a lack of snow. A warm start to winter and the driest May in Canterbury's recorded history means snowmaking has been tough in the south. Cardrona near Wanaka has pushed back opening by a week to June the 20th. Canterbury's Mount Hutt has also pushed back its planned Friday opening due to a lack of snow, while the Remarkables will decide tomorrow if its scheduled Saturday opening goes ahead. That's the news.
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0: Now the short forecast from Met Service to midnight on Thursday. Northland to Waitomo, Tamariwa Nui, Coromandel, Bay of Plenty and Taupō. Fine weather, just the chance of a shower about Taranaki tomorrow evening. Taranaki to Wellington, including Taihape. Cloudy with the chance of a shower tomorrow evening. Gisborne to Wairarapa. Cloudy with isolated showers about Gisborne, the Wairoa District and the Hawke's Bay coast south of Cape Kidnappers. Becoming fine everywhere about Wairarapa tonight and everywhere tomorrow. Buller to Westland. Fine today, cloudy periods tomorrow, a few showers spreading north from the afternoon. Nelson, Marlborough, Canterbury and North Otago. Mainly fine, some cloud about Christchurch tomorrow. Fiordland, Southland and remaining areas of Otago. Cloudy with showers near the coast, but fine inland. Showers turning to rain about Fiordland and Southland tomorrow evening, with scattered falls elsewhere. And for the Chatham Islands, mostly cloudy with a few light showers. 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

Benjamin Grosvenor, playing a concertitude, Opus 40, number 7, by Nikolai Kapustin, who was a Soviet-Russian composer who really did get jazz, unlike Dmitri Shostakovich. And it's been wonderful hearing pianists of Benjamin Grosvenor's caliber bringing the music of this wonderful composer and his jazz-influenced writing to light here in the 21st century. You listen to the second half of Tōruki Te Whitu, 3 to 7 on RNZ Concert with me, Brian Crump. Great to have your company. It's Wednesday, so in just over 20 minutes from now, we'll have our Moment of Calm, which on a Wednesday comes with a recording made by me outside of the studio. I didn't have to travel. Actually, I don't often have to travel far. I'm a very lucky person to live in a beautiful part of a beautiful city in a beautiful country. And the beautiful sounds often come to us. And we have at the moment, just outside our front door, a lancewood tree, which is fruiting. And the fruits are attracting the birds, in particular the kaka and the tui. And the tui, in particular, are very jealous of those fruit on the lancewood and will battle each other. And what I've captured for you today is not the sound of them calling at each other, not calling names at each other, what it is they're saying in that tui lingo of theirs. No, it's the beating of their wings, because they flitter about from branch to branch. One person, one tui will settle, another one lands there right next to it to chase it away. And you hear this beating in the air. And that's what I did. I left the recording device outside on the deck, on the actual fence of the deck, underneath the tree, and left it running. And what I've captured, I hope, will be, even though the tui weren't very calm, I think still for you something delightful, something special that I'll share with you at 5:30, right here on RNZ Concert, 3 to 7. This next piece is by Franz Kromer. It's his Partita in B-flat. It's played by the Yosef Trebainze Ensemble.

The Minuet from a Partita for Wind Instruments by Frans Kromer, played by the Josef Trabenzi Wind Ensemble of the Netherlands. This next piece is one of the best-known arias in the operatic repertoire. It's from Alfredo Catalani's La Wally. But this is the cello and piano version of Eban Ne Andro Lontana. No? Well, then I'll go away.

cello and piano version of the big aria from La Wally by Alfredo Catalani, Eben ne andrò lontana. Well, then I'll go away. I think it's a rough translation. Andrew Joyce was the cellist. Ray DeLille played the piano. Of course, that was a big, made popular really for many people by the 1981 movie, French movie, Diva, which did a lot for the music of Alfredo Catalani and the popularity of old citrons, if you're old enough to remember, as I am. So next piece, speaking of venerables, this is a Fantasia para un gentilhombre, a guitar concerto by Joaquin Rodrigo, which he wrote for Pablo Casals, who was a king among cellists from Spain, which is where Joaquin came from as well. Here it's played by Craig Ogden on the guitar, the BBC Philharmonic. Actually, I've just realized he didn't write it for Pablo Casals. He wrote it for Andreas Segovia, who was a king of guitarists, which makes sense given we're about to hear it played on the guitar by Craig Ogden and the BBC Philharmonic.

Craig Ogden with the BBC Philharmonic, and a movement from the guitar concerto Joaquin Rodrigo wrote for Andrea Segovia, the Fantasia para un Gentilhombre, a fantasy for a gentleman. Sergei Rachmaninoff is going to take us to our moment of calm at about 5:30 with a movement from his string quartet number 1, played by the Orava Quartet.

The Arava String Quartet with the second movement of the Quartet Number 1 by Sergei Rachmaninoff. Brings the time on RNZ Concert to 5:30. That's time for our musical mental health service. A moment of calm, although it's a bit more than musical on a Wednesday. It comes with a recording made by myself away from the radio studio. What I was trying to catch it with this recording was something which maybe isn't exactly calming, but I still think is something that sounds delightful, even though the birds doing it may not have been relaxed at the time. You see, there's a lancewood or horeaka outside the deck of my house, and it's fruiting at the moment, and the fruit are attracting the birds, especially the tui. And the tui compete with great energy for these fruit. And you can hear them beating their wings. They're not saying much. Just the beating of the wings. One will settle near a nice juicy fruit and another one lands right next to it and chases it away, flapping its wings. And you hear the air, the wind being beaten by their wings. And then at the end of this little recording, before you hear the music that Robin Jaffery has found to go with it, a lovely piece by Henry Purcell, you hear a tui, and I might be just sort of being too anthropogenic here, in terms of the tui appears to be saying, I'm the king of this tree, or queen, because I don't know what sex they are. And there's another in the distance saying, no, you ain't, not for long. But maybe I'm reading too much into this moment of calm. I do hope you enjoy it.

One Charming Night, performed by the choir from Germany, Cielia. And before that, you heard the sound, One Charming Morning, of Tui competing with great vigour for the fruits on the lanswood or horeca tree that's just outside the front door of my house. And together they constituted today's moment of calm on RNZ Concert Toro Ki Te Whitu. I hope you enjoyed the show. They certainly did. Well, maybe they didn't, actually. They were probably quite stressed. I sometimes wonder, the Tui, one in particular, which I think is the one that thinks it's the boss, spends so much time chasing over Tui when it could just simply just land on another branch and eat some fruit and be done with it. But that, I guess, is animal behaviour, which is only slightly less rational than human behaviour half the time. Anyway, you can hear that the music wants to carry on. This is a Passacaglia in B-flat by Maya. It's performed by the Cologne Musica Antiqua Ensemble, directed by Reinhard Gerbel, who's also playing the fiddle.

Ensemble Cologne Musica Antiqua, and the Passacaglia in B-flat by the German 17th century Kapellmeister, violinist, composer based in Munich most of the time, Rupert Ignaz Meyer. Been looking forward to sharing this next number with you. It's a recording of a trio from Brisbane, Fisarmonica Amici. They are a trio of accordion players. They're going to play the Grand Valse by Alexander Wurz. Probably Wurz, actually. Or maybe even Wurz.

fisarmonica is the Italian name for accordion, and that was three of them from Brisbane. Fisarmonica Amici, and a trio for, or a piece for three accordions by Alexander Wiltz, the Stradella Suite, from which we heard the waltz. Although it may actually be Alexander Wiltz, because I see, and although there's an umblat above the O in my notes, there isn't an umblat above the O on the record cover of that particular recording. And I've been pondering that off air. But now I have a question for you to ponder on air. And that is this next piece one of the greatest pieces of classical music ever written?

Tafel Musik and the first movement of Mozart's Symphony No. 40 in G minor. 5 minutes to six on RNZ Concert, looking ahead to Music Alive from seven. It's a concert given by the Danish National Symphony Orchestra, playing music by Brahms, Schubert and Shostakovich. And to give you an idea of just how versatile this orchestra is, here's the Symphony Orchestra, the Danish national one, playing a scherzo for motorcycle and orchestra. This is not a Karlheinz Stockhausen number, I might add. This is not something that features a real motorcycle. Rather, it's movie music from Indiana Jones and the Last Crusade by John Williams, depicting a chase featuring a motorcycle.

Music from Indiana Jones and the Last Crusade by John Williams, played by the Danish National Symphony Orchestra, which will feature Music Alive tonight in just about an hour from now, playing music by Brahms, Schubert and Shostakovich. Still to come between now and that, we've got our second feature work, which is the oboe concerto of Richard Strauss, played by the man who gave Richard Strauss the idea to write it in the first place. Taking us to that, we've got a romance by Amy Beach. Christian Lee plays the violin, Juan Cho the piano.

Christian Lee, violin. Yuan Zhou, the piano, playing The Romance by Amy Beach. Brings me to the second feature work. There's a story to go with this. John Delancey was a very fine oboe player based in the United States. He was in his 20s during the Second World War, so he was drafted into the army. Luckily, he survived the war, ended up in a part of Germany at the end of the war where Richard Strauss, the great German composer, lived. He visited Strauss, and they got onto the topic of writing an oboe concerto. Strauss didn't write it for him, but later on, John Delancey did get to play it and record it. And that's what you're about to hear now, that special recording that involves a group of specially brought together musicians from New York to accompany him, conducted by Max Wilcox. So here it is, our second feature work, the very summary oboe concerto by Richard Strauss, played by the man who helped bring it about, John Delancey.

John Delancey, oboe, the man who started it all, as in the process of Richard Strauss writing an oboe concerto just after the end of the Second World War. And he was playing it there with a collection of some of New York's better classical musicians who were brought together specially for that recording of that work. Max Wilcox was the conductor. And that was our second feature work today on RNZ Concert, Toru Ki Te Whitu, 3 to 7 with me, Brian Crump. Hauschka is the performing name of a German pianist born almost 60 years ago, Volker Bertelmann, who specializes in playing his own pieces at the keys, often on prepared piano. You know, the John Cage pioneered idea where you add value to your piano, the timbre, change the timbre by putting things on the strings that make the strings vibrate and create a different sound. There was actually some excellent prepared piano on Music Alive last night. If you heard it, Duo in Harmonics, wonderful New Zealand piano duo of Nicole Chow and Beth Chen, recorded in Wellington a few years back, and they played a prepared piano piece by the Turkish composer Fazıl Say, which was absolutely brilliant. In fact, the whole concert was brilliant. Highlight was the four-handed version, piano version of Stravinsky's Rite of Spring.

Well, I don't know if Hauschka's going to play some prepared piano right now. Let's listen and find out. And this piece of his own, it's called Daybreak Over Covent Garden.

Not sure if I heard any prepared piano, and that number by Halschka, playing his own work, Daybreak over Covent Garden, maybe some studio effects. Certainly, I heard recordings in there mixed into the piece of what sounded like people going about their daily lives at daybreak, possibly in Covent Garden, London, one of my favourite spots in that city, given it's close to one of my favourite music venues, the Royal Opera House, where I saw some of the best ever opera performances I've ever had the pleasure of witnessing. But now let's quit the big smoke for the country. This is an arrangement of a traditional number, The Lark in the Clear Ear. It's performed by Malvin Bathgate on tenor horn with the Grimethorpe Colliery Band, conducted by Peter Parks.

The Lark in Clear Air. And that folk song was arranged and performed by Malvern Bathgate Tenor Horn with the Graham Thorpe Colliery Band, conducted by Peter Parks. What is a fugue? F-U-G-U-E. Well, consulting Merriam-Webster Dictionary, a fugue generally refers to either a complex, repeated musical composition or a psychological state of temporary amnesia and wandering. Word comes from the Latin fuga, F-U-G-A, meaning flight or escape. In classical music, according to Wikipedia, a fugue is a complex compositional technique in which a single primary melody, the subject, is introduced by one voice or instrument and then imitated and interwoven by others. So you probably hear examples of fugal technique in this piece, given it's called a fugal overture. It's by Gustav Holst. It's played by the London Festival Orchestra, conducted by New Zealand's very own Ross Popel.

London Festival Orchestra conducted by Ross Popel, born in Auckland, played the cello, moved to England, ended up being the conductor of that orchestra. And it was the Fugue Overture you heard there by Gustav Holst. Gabriel Piene now. French composer, organist. He was also a conductor. In fact, he conducted the premiere of Stravinsky's Firebird for the Ballet Russe back in the day, Stravinsky's big break in 1910. I wonder if we'll hear any Stravinsky in this little work, his Canzonetta for clarinet and harp.

No, no Stravinsky there, but some beautiful playing by Bernard Rasch playing clarinet, especially that gorgeous last high soft note that finished that piece. And Fiona Grayson on harp, the Canzonetta by Gabriel Pierre, who was also a conductor and conducted the first performance of Stravinsky's Firebird in Paris in 1910. And this piece now, it's my final musical offering of the day on 3 to 7, Toroki te Whitu on RNZ Concert, and it's a celebration. It's the Sanctus from one of the greatest masses ever written, the Mighty Mass in B minor by Johann Sebastian Bach. Here's the Amsterdam Baroque Choir and Orchestra conducted by Ton Goopman.

0: The Sanctus from the Mass in B minor by J.S. Bach, performed by the Amsterdam Baroque Choir and Orchestra, ending today's edition of Toruki to feature 3 to 7 on RNZ Concert, produced by Robin Jackery, presented by me, Brian Crump. Music Alive will follow a little message from one of our colleagues, and then after that it's RNZ Concert Evenings with David Morris from 9. I wouldn't be surprised if David sneaks at a little preview of his programme just before Music Alive. I'll be back with you after 3 tomorrow afternoon. Look forward to your company then. But for now, kia pai te pō. Have a lovely night. Mā te wā. Bye for now.
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Kia ora, hello, I'm David Morris with you through until midnight. Our programme Evenings begins at 9 with early music up late. And today some English music to a production of Shakespeare's The Tempest. More about that later. Time now for the WFMT Orchestra series. Our host is Jan Weller.

0: Pathos and passion are part of Brahms's first piano concerto from the first notes. Both soloist and orchestra face great trials in this symphonic drama and work together to create dazzlingly beautiful music. On our concert today, we bring together the great pianist Kirill Gerstein and the Danish National Symphony Orchestra under Alim Chan's direction for this monumental music. Hi, I'm Jan Weller. We're at the stylish and modern Copenhagen Concert Hall in Denmark, and later we'll be hearing some of Schubert's music from Rosamunde and Shostakovich's Dynamic Symphony No. 9. But right now, the Brahms Piano Concerto. There aren't many piano concertos that are as large and dramatic as those of Brahms. It's not just virtuosity that gets the artists through a concerto like this. It requires enormous focus and physical endurance from the pianist, orchestra, and conductor. But at the end of the day, Brahms is about partnership, as Alim Chan told us.
1: It's really equal roles, you know, between the soloist and the orchestra. And in that sense, we really have to do it together. You know, it's not just passive accompanying. There's not really much of that happening. Sometimes even maybe go against him a bit. A lot of dialogues, and that's why it's exciting. It's challenging in the best way.
0: Conductor Alim Chan, who is on stage now with pianist Kirill Gerstein and the Danish National Symphony Orchestra to perform the Piano Concerto No. 1 by Johannes Brahms from the Copenhagen Concert Hall in Denmark.

a work of overwhelming energy. That was the Piano Concerto No. 1 of Johannes Brahms. You heard soloist Kirill Gerstein with the Danish National Symphony Orchestra, conducted by Aileen Chan, opening this concert from the Copenhagen Concert Hall in Denmark. A regular visitor to this orchestra, Gerstein has been instrumental in bringing them contemporary works, including music by Danish composer Thomas Larcher, whose piano concerto was given its Danish premiere by Gerstein. Next week, we head to London for a concert by the Academy of St. Martin in the Fields. They'll perform two piano concertos featuring Julia Sassal as soloist, Mozart's Concerto No. 22, and Ravel's Piano Concerto in G. Shortly, the Danish National Symphony Orchestra will return to the stage with music by Franz Schubert and Dmitri Shostakovich. One of the most beautiful concert venues in the world, the Copenhagen Concert Hall is simply breathtaking. Its undulating walls are inspired by the sky in Edvard Munch's painting, The Scream, while the warm, earthy color tones of the interior were inspired by the Berlin Philharmonic. It's truly an architecture and music lover's destination, and it's home to the Danish National Symphony Orchestra and the site of today's concert. Next, the orchestra performs Franz Schubert's Entr'acte No. 3 from his incidental music to Rosamunde. Schubert wrote music for several plays, but none of them were very successful. And fate was particularly harsh when, in 1823, he wrote music for the play Rosamunde, Princess of Cyprus. Unfortunately, the play closed after just two performances, and after that theatrical fiasco, Schubert's Rosamunde music was put away and then completely forgotten for decades. The only thing that lived on was this interlude, or entr'acte, until the complete incidental music was rediscovered in 1865. Here is Aileen Chan to lead the Danish National Symphony Orchestra in Franz Schubert's Entr'acte No. 3 from Rosamunde.

The Entr'acte or Interlude No. 3 from Rosamunde by Franz Schubert. The Danish National Symphony Orchestra was conducted by Elim Chan. Chan first conducted this orchestra just 3 years ago and has since been a regular collaborator. And later this year, she'll be leading performances by the New York Philharmonic, the Cleveland Orchestra, and the Munich Philharmonic. We'll end our concert today with the Symphony No. 9 by Dmitri Shostakovich. Shostakovich began writing the symphony toward the end of World War II. The Soviet regime wanted a heroic victory symphony from the country's leading composer, but the result was something completely different than the authorities expected. It's more concise, there are no choirs or soloists, and it's surprisingly humorous. Shostakovich made it clear that he did not want to be part of Soviet victory propaganda, and it wasn't long before the government banned the Ninth Symphony. It wouldn't be heard for 10 years. Here now is Elim Chan to lead the Danish National Symphony Orchestra in Shostakovich's Symphony No. 9 from the Copenhagen Concert Hall.

0: bringing this concert to a close.
1: Our host from the WFMT was Jan Weller. And next week, the Academy of St. Martin in the Fields. Tomorrow evening at the slightly later time of 7:30, we're crossing live to the Auckland Town Hall. Ellen Burabayev conducts the Auckland Philharmonia, and Eva Gevorgyan makes her debut with the Auckland Philharmonia. On the programme, music by Tchaikovsky, the Polonaise from Eugene Onegin, the Piano Concerto No. 1 by Chopin, and Kalinikov's Symphony No. 1. That is tomorrow evening live from the Auckland Town Hall, tomorrow on RNZ Concert. Music by Ginastera, Berlioz and Morricone to round out tonight's Music Alive. And first of all, here's pianist Henry Wong Do, who we recorded live in concert in July last 2024. It's Alberto Ginastera's Piano Sonata No. 1, his Opus 22.

The Piano Sonata No. 1 by Alberto Ginastera. Henry Wong Do, the pianist, part of a concert we recorded in July 2024. Wellington Brass is next on Music Alive, conducted here by David Bremner. This is an excerpt from Harold in Italy by Hector Berlioz, The Brigand's Orgy.

The Brigand's Orgy from Harold in Italy by Berlioz, a version for brass, Wellington Brass, conducted by David Bremner. Off to the movies now, Ennio Morricone. This is the piece The Ecstasy of Gold, from a score to The Good, the Bad and the Ugly. We'll hear soprano Barbara Graham, the choir Supertonic and the Royal New Zealand Air Force Band, David Gallagher conducting.

The Ecstasy of Gold, from The Good, the Bad and the Ugly by Ennio Morricone. Barbara Graham, the soprano, with Supertonic and the Royal New Zealand Air Force Band. David Gallagher conducting. Barbara Graham, by the way, an aircraftman with the Royal New Zealand Navy. Early Music Up Late is coming up soon, as is Evenings on RNZ Concert. And first, we will hear a piano piece by Rachmaninoff, Prelude in G-sharp minor, Opus 32, No. 12, played by New Zealand-born pianist Tessa Burney.

0: Set your spine tingling and open your ears to opera. 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
1: Kia ora, hello, time for Evenings on RNZ Concert. I'm David Morris. It is also time for early music up late, and an English composer who was well known to Handel, John Christopher Smith. He was at one point a student of Handel, and at a later point his secretary. John Christopher Smith wrote music for some of David Garrick's rewritings of Shakespeare, and this is one of them, the overture and hornpipe from Garrick's version of Shakespeare's The Tempest. Music by John Christopher Smith, Capella Savaria, directed by Mary Terry Smith.

Overture and Hornpipe from The Tempest by John Christopher Smith. Capella Saveria, directed by Mary Terry Smith. Early music, up late. Georg Philipp Telemann was one of the most prolific composers of all time, certainly the most prolific of the 18th century. Here's Telemann's Trio Sonata in F. This is played by recorder player Michaela Petri, Pinker Zuckerman plays the viola, Charles Ullery the bassoon, and Leighton James is the harpsichordist.

Michaela Petrie, Pinkus Zukerman, Charles Ullery and Leighton James, playing recorder, viola, bassoon and harpsichord respectively. A trio sonata in F by Telemann. We'll stay in the 18th century for the next little bit, and music by Pietro Locatelli, a composer who retired to Holland and gave private concerts. He refused to allow any professional musicians to attend. Here's part of Locatelli's Concerto in F, Opus 4, Number 12, the ensemble La Serenissima, directed by Adrian Chandler.

That's part of the Concerto in F, Opus 4, Number 12 by Pietro Locatelli, La Serenissima, directed by Adrian Chandler. You're tuned to Evenings on RNZ Concert. Do stay tuned. Coming up, we'll have music for piano and orchestra by Ferdinand Ries, and also a mass by Gounod, a man best known perhaps for the opera Faust. Right now, though, here's a piece for flute and piano by York Bowen, the second movement from the Flute Sonata, Opus 120. Jeffrey Kainer is the flutist, Charles Abramovich the pianist.

The second movement, slow movement, from the Flute Sonata, Opus 120 by York Bowen, Geoffrey Kano, the flutist, and Charles Abramovich, the pianist. You are tuned to Evenings on RNZ Concert.

Jacqueline Dupré, the cellist there with the English Chamber Orchestra, conducted by Daniel Barenboim. The second movement of Haydn's Cello Concerto No. 1 in C. Well, next on Evenings on RNZ Concert, a song by Robert Schumann. This is his Opus 45, No. 3, Abends am Strand. Tenor Ian Bostridge, pianist Julius Drake.

Evening by the Sea, Abends am Strand, music by Robert Schumann, his Opus 45, number 3. Tenor Ian Bostridge, pianist Julius Drake. At the top of the hour, I played you some music by John Christopher Smith, who was a one-time student and later secretary of Handel. Now here's some music by Ferdinand Ries, who was a one-time pupil and then later secretary to Beethoven. Ries's Introduction and Variation Brillante, Opus 170. We'll hear pianist Christopher Hinterhuber with New Zealander Uwe Grodd conducting the Royal Liverpool Philharmonic.

Introduction and Brilliant Variations, Opus 170 by Ferdinand Reis. Christopher Hinterhuber was the soloist. Uwe Grodd conducted the Royal Liverpool Philharmonic. You're tuned to Evenings on RNZ Concert. A collaboration next from cellist Yo-Yo Ma, mandolin player Chris Thiele, and double bassist Edgar Meyer. This is their arrangement of Wacht auf by Johann Sebastian Bach.

Just like a hearty breakfast, Mornings on RNZ Concert is packed full of variety. 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

Music by Frenchman Marc-Antoine Charpentier, the overture from Les Arts Florissants. Before it became the name of a performing ensemble, it was the name of a composition by Charpentier. We heard that from the ensemble Molière. Kia ora, hello, I'm David Morris, and you are tuned to Evenings on RNZ Concert. Do stay tuned, we have a Mass by Gounod coming up in a few minutes' time. First, some Louise Farrenc. Here's the opening of her piano quintet No. 1 in A minor. It's played by the Schubert Ensemble of London.

The opening of the Piano Quintet No. 1 in A minor by Louise Farrenc from the Schubert Ensemble of London. Evenings on RNZ Concert. We'll hear a mass by Charles Gounod coming up soon, but first, music by one of the most interesting of the Mannheim court composers, Franz Ignaz Beck. He had quite a fascinating life. A very talented composer, but he fought a duel with one of his rivals and was the subject of a rather cruel hoax. He thought that he'd killed his rival and had to flee town, in fact, flee the country. Instead, though, the rival survived. He was only wounded. Beck only found out about this many, many years later, and I gather he was probably not that pleased. Here's Franz Ignaz Beck's Sinfonia in C, Opus 1, No. 6. Donald Armstrong directing the NZSO Chamber Orchestra.

Symphonia in G, Opus 1, Number 6 by Franz Ignaz Beck. The NZSO Chamber Orchestra, conducted by Donald Armstrong. You're tuned to Evenings on RNZ Concert. We tend to think of Charles Gounod primarily as a composer of operas, but during his lifetime he was known just as much for his sacred music. Here's Gounod's Messe Solennelle, or Mass No. 4 in G minor, scored for choir and two organs, one accompanying the choir and the other with a solo part. We'll hear organist Marcello Giannini with the Ensemble Vocal de Lausanne, Michel Corbeau's conducting. Messe Solennelle, Mass No. 4 by Gounod.

The Messe Solennelle, or Mass No. 4 in G minor by Gounod. The organist was Marcello Giannini, and the Lausanne Vocal Ensemble was conducted by Michel Corbos. You are tuned to Evenings on RNZ Concert. Let's go back to 18th century Spain now, and music by the Mallorcan-born composer Francisco Guerau. Here's a pavane with 12 variations, or diferencias, Miguel Rincon, the lutenist.

Pavan and 12 Diferencias by Francisco Guerau. Miguel Rincon was the lute player. You're tuned to Evenings on RNZ Concert, and some music next by American composer Kevin Putz, the third movement of his Concerto for Orchestra, Stéphane Deneuve and the St. Louis Symphony Orchestra.

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There's tragedy and triumph, heroes and heartbreak, and extraordinary voices from all over the world. Music Alive at the Opera, Saturday from 7 p.m. on RNZ Concert.

The second movement from the Symphony No. 4 in D by Muzio Clementi, Francesco Lavecchia conducting the Rome Symphony Orchestra. Kia ora, I'm David Morris, this is Evenings on RNZ Concert. And still to come, our major work for the hour, the Palm Court Suite by Australian composer Graham Koerner, and I'll tell you a little bit more about it later on. First, though, here's music composed and played by flutist Sharon Beserley and pianist Rosie Chan. This is called Duology.

Flutist Sharon Betterly and pianist Rosie Chan playing their own joint composition, Duology. Some music from Ethiopia now, a piece by Ashanafi Kebede and played by pianist Germa Yifashewa. This is The Shepherd with the Flute.

The Shepherd with the Flute, a piano piece by Ashanafi Kebede. Girma Yefeshewa was the pianist. You're tuned to Evenings on RNZ Concert. Music from across the Tasman next. Australian composer Graham Kerner, his nostalgic Palm Court Suite. There are six movements: Prelude, Nocturne, the second, Valse Noble, then Berceuse, Prelude 2, Blues, Elegy, Prelude 3, and lastly, Et Sentimental. Palm Court Suite by Graham Kerner, Richard Mills, and the Tasmanian Symphony Orchestra.

Palm Court Suite by Graham Kerner, Australian composer. Richard Mills conducted the Tasmanian Symphony Orchestra. Next on Evenings on RNZ Concert, we'll hear from the Tokyo String Quartet and music by Beethoven. Here's the second movement of the String Quartet in G, Opus 18, number 2.

The second movement of Beethoven's Quartet in G, Opus 18, Number 2, played by the Tokyo String Quartet. Well, that is it from me for this evening. David Morris signing off, wishing you, of course, a very good night. The music through the night continues, though, including this piece by Mozart. Here's the gorgeous slow movement from the Concerto in C for flute and harp. Irena Grafenauer and Maria Graf are the soloists, with the Academy of St. Martin in the Fields.

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0: 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Te reo irirangi o Aotearoa.
1: RNZ News, kia ora, I'm Nicola Wright. Climate advocates say even the government's own consultants don't think a liquefied natural gas import terminal is necessary. Earlier this year, the Business Ministry released a modelling document to RNZ, but crucial parts that summarised the findings were redacted. After RNZ complained to the Ombudsman, the Ministry has now released an unredacted version. The findings conclude that the need for LNG to manage dry year risk is low or non-existent. A structural collapse on KiwiRail's Main South Line exposed weaknesses across the national rail network, according to a Transport Accident Investigation Commission report. One of the 34 concrete piers supporting a rail bridge over the Rangitata River was washed away during flooding in April 2024, but KiwiRail only found out after a member of the public raised the alarm. Meanwhile, KiwiRail says upgrades that could have reduced the severity of last weekend's rail crash in Wellington are currently outside of its budget. Several people were injured when a passenger train ran a red light leaving Kandala Station on Saturday night and hit a concrete safety barrier at 30 kilometres an hour. KiwiRail says a control system already in place in Auckland and across Australia would require substantial government investment. President Donald Trump says the US will hit Iran hard after the two sides exchanged strikes overnight following the downing of an American Army helicopter. Mr. Trump has also reiterated a call for Iran to sign a deal. A 30-year-old Sudanese man has appeared in court in Northern Ireland accused of attempted murder over a knife attack that has sparked violent anti-immigrant demonstrations in parts of Belfast. The British Prime Minister Keir Starmer has called for the protests to stop. A mobile surgical unit has treated its 2,000th patient. The Theatre on Wheels, which has been visiting Taranaki since 2002, achieved the milestone number at its Hawera stop. That's the news.
2: Kia ora, I'm David Morris. 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
1: Now the forecast from Met Service to Midnight. Northland to Waitomo, including Coromandel Peninsula, Bay of Plenty, Taupo and Taumaru Nui. Fine with morning frosts in sheltered places. Gisborne and Hawke's Bay, cloudy spells, isolated showers, clearing from the south through this morning and afternoon. Taranaki and Taihapea to Wairarapa and Wellington. Some cloud and frost to start, and it's cloudier again this afternoon with a possible evening shower. Nelson and Buller to Westland, partly cloudy with some morning frosts. Isolated showers in Westland this evening. Marlborough, Canterbury and Otago, mainly fine and frosty at first. However, scattered rain in Otago from evening and cloud for Christchurch. Fiordland and Southland, showers in Fiordland spreading elsewhere this afternoon and turning to rain this evening, maybe heavy. Chatham Islands often cloudy, a few light showers. In the main centres today, Auckland fine, southwest winds and a high of 15 degrees. Tauranga fine, light winds and 16. Hamilton fine, morning frosts, light winds and 13. Wellington a mostly fine morning, could be frosty, it's cloudier from afternoon though, northerlies and 14. Christchurch fine with morning frosts, cloud at Banks Peninsula from afternoon, spreading elsewhere this evening, northeasterlies and 12. Dunedin fine, then cloud from afternoon with a few spots of rain from late evening. Coastal northerlies, a high of 14. This is RNZ Concert, funded through New Zealand On Air.
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4: Kia ora and welcome to Mornings. It's Thursday, the 11th of June. Andrew Clark here on RNZ Concert. Welcome to today's music selection, including Handel and the Harp. Also a light and bright piano concerto from Mozart. First to part of Dvorak's String Quartet No. 12, the one dubbed The American. This one full of orchestra.

We heard the third movement from Dvorak's String Quartet No. 12 in F, and our orchestra there, the Royal Philharmonic, conductor Charles Rosenkranz. Time for a piece now written by the English saxophone player and composer John Dankworth. There's no saxophone in this. In fact, actually, we will hear beautiful clarinet and piano. This is A Picture of Jeannie.

We heard clarinetist Emma Johnson with John Lenihan at the piano, and that was Picture of Jeannie, music by John Dankworth. Now, talking of Englishmen, we're going to hear music from Frederick Delius, so a wee bit further back in time, and it's all about his observations of life while he was in Florida. His dad sent him over there to manage an orange plantation. The idea being that wee Frederick would move into the fruit growing business and avoid writing music. Well, thank goodness he didn't, because otherwise we wouldn't have great pieces of music like this. From his Florida suite, we're going to hear By the River.

That lavish movement called By the River from the Florida Suite. Music by Frederick Delius, performed by the Ulster Orchestra and the conductor Vernon Handley. It is 21 minutes past six. I've got a delicate piece for piano now. And we'll head to Ireland for the music. This is John Field's Nocturne No. 3, played by fellow Irishman John O'Connor.

John O'Connor brought us John Field's Nocturne No. 3 in A flat major. Our next composer hailed from Venice. She's called Maddalena Lombardini Sirman, a talented young violinist by all accounts, and one of her teachers was Giuseppe Tartini. And we're going to hear part of her string quartet No. 5, the Minuetto.

We heard the Butter Quartet, what a great name for an ensemble, with the Menuetto from Maddalena Lombardini Sermon, String Quartet number 5 in F. It's Andrew Clark here with the morning's programme this Thursday on Ironside Concert, 6:30, coming your way before 7, a Strauss waltz. It's time now for the main centre's forecast. Tamaki Makaurau, Auckland, a fine day in southwesterlies, a high of 15. Tauranga, Moana, also fine today, light winds, a top of 16. Kirikiriroa, Hamilton, fine with morning frost and light winds, and a high predicted of 13. Te Whanganui, Atara, Wellington, fine apart from areas of morning cloud and possible frost, then cloud increasing from the afternoon. Northerlies developing in the morning, a high of 14. Ototahi, Christchurch, a fine day with morning frost, cloud developing about Banks Peninsula in the afternoon, spreading elsewhere in the evening. Northeasterlies developing in the morning and a high expected of 12. And in Otipoti, Dunedin, a fine day, then cloud developing in the afternoon with a few spots of rain from late in the evening, light winds but northerlies about the coast and a high 14. All right, we're going to hear one of those great pieces for harp and orchestra now. And French harpist Xavier Demestre has the privilege of playing it for us. We're going to hear the opening movement from Handel's Harp Concerto.

We heard the opening movement there from Handel's Harp Concerto in B flat major, playing the harp for us, Xavier de Maistre, alongside the Festival Strings Lucerne. It is 22 minutes to 7. I've got some piano music now from Mozart. I say piano, there's an orchestra behind this as well. This is part of his Concerto No. 8. Marie Pariah is performing for us, along with the English Chamber Orchestra, and they're going to bring us the light and bright opening movement.

Pure elegance there in that performance, featuring Marie Pariah playing the piano and directing the English Chamber Orchestra with the opening movement from Mozart's Piano Concerto No. 8 in C major. 6:45, I've got some music now from the man dubbed The Waltz King, the one and only Johann Strauss II. And he wrote this waltz hot on the heels from the success of the beautiful Blue Danube. That was back in 1867. This waltz is called Artist's Life, Künstlerleben, and we're going to join the Halle Orchestra.

music to sway to. Certainly doing that here in the studio. That was Artist's Life Waltz by Johann Strauss II. And we heard the Halle Orchestra conducted by Bramwell Tovey. It's 5 minutes to seven. And while I remember, we're going to be celebrating the birthday of another Strauss after eight this morning. There will be music by Richard Strauss on the programme. Time now for a wee bit of mellowness, especially from the cello. This arrangement of Schubert's Ave Maria. We're going to hear cellist Sol Gabetta and at the piano, Irina Zaharenkova.

That arrangement of Schubert's Ave Maria brought to us by cellist Saul Gabetta and at the piano Irina Zakharenkova. It's Andrew Clark here with the morning's programme this Thursday after 7. I'll be bringing you music inspired by Shakespeare's A Midsummer Night's Dream. That'll be part of Mendelssohn's Suite. And just after the weather, I've got a wee oriental dance for you from 1001 Nights. Stay with me. We're coming up to 7 o'clock in time for the news.

0: the Tui. Te reo irirangi o Aotearoa.
1: RNZ News, kia ora, I'm Nicola Wright. Officials tried to suppress advice showing there is low need for a liquefied natural gas import terminal. The government's going ahead with the scheme, but will no longer levy electricity users to pay for it. Earlier this year, the Business Ministry released a modelling document to RNZ, but censored crucial parts. RNZ complained to the Ombudsman, and the Ministry's now released an unredacted version that concludes the need is low or non-existent. The US President and Iran's senior officials have traded new threats of further action after the two sides exchanged strikes. Donald Trump says Tehran has taken too long to negotiate a deal and will have to pay the price. Iran's foreign minister has warned his country will leave no attack or threat unanswered. An official report says a structural collapse on Kiwi Rail's main south line exposed weaknesses across the national rail network. One of the 34 concrete piers supporting a rail bridge over the Rangitata River was washed away during flooding in April 2024. Kiwi Rail found out only after a member of the public raised the alarm. The Transport Accident Investigation Commission says Kiwi Rail failed to identify, manage, or respond to the risks of flooding. Kiwi Rail accepts all of the Commission's recommendations. The Wellington Regional Council says policies making public transport more affordable are good but will need money. Labour is promising to cap fares at $20 a week in Auckland, Wellington and Christchurch and $10 everywhere else if elected. Deputy Chair Ros Connolly welcomes more demand but says many of the routes are close to being full already. Scientists say climate change-fueled floods and landslides in Indonesia have wiped out at least 7% of the remaining population of the world's rarest great ape species. They say a single weather event last year pushed the critically endangered Tapanuli orangutan even closer to extinction. An estimated 58 of the orangutans died as a result of mudslides on the island of Sumatra. That's the news.
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1: Now the forecast from Met Service to midnight. Northland to Waitomo, including Coromandel Peninsula, Bay of Plenty, Taupo and Taumaru Nui. Fine with morning frosts in sheltered places. Gisborne and Hawke's Bay, cloudy spells, isolated showers, clearing from the south through this morning and afternoon. Taranaki and Taihape to Wairarapa and Wellington. Some cloud and frost to start, and it's cloudier again this afternoon with a possible evening shower. Nelson and Buller to Westland, partly cloudy with some morning frosts. Isolated showers in Westland this evening. Marlborough, Canterbury and Otago, mainly fine and frosty at first. However, scattered rain in Otago from evening and cloud for Christchurch. Fiordland and Southland, showers in Fiordland spreading elsewhere this afternoon and turning to rain this evening, maybe heavy. Chatham Islands often cloudy, a few light showers. In the main centres today, Auckland fine, southwest winds and a high of 15 degrees. Tauranga fine, light winds and 16. Hamilton fine, morning frosts, light winds and 13. Wellington a mostly fine morning, could be frosty, it's cloudier from afternoon though, northerlies and 14. Christchurch fine with morning frosts, cloud at Banks Peninsula from afternoon, spreading elsewhere this evening, northeasterlies and 12. Dunedin fine, then cloud from afternoon with a few spots of rain from late evening. Coastal northerlies, a high of 14. This is RNZ Concert, funded through New Zealand On Air.
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Andrew Clark here back with the morning's programme on RNZ Concert. We just heard The Oriental Dance from Sergei Botkievich's 1001 Nights at the piano for us, Anna Celeste. Let me talk a wee bit about a couple of things coming to you in this hour of the programme. Music from Hans Zimmer from one of his film scores and a waltz from Tchaikovsky. Now to a piece by Bach and a take on Bach's Fantasia and Fugue in G minor. We're going to hear an arrangement by the Dutch Wind Ensemble, Califax.

Califax Reed Quintet there with that arrangement of Bach's Fantasia and Fugue in G minor. It's 12 minutes past 7. I've got some music now from Mendelssohn and a gentle part of his interpretation of Shakespeare's A Midsummer Night's Dream. So it should be. It is the nocturne after all, with lovely mellow sounds coming from the horns.

Very dream-like there, and the name is in the title, A Midsummer Night's Dream, at least a part of it. Music by Felix Mendelssohn, the Nocturne from that. And we heard the Bavarian Radio Symphony Orchestra. It is 19 minutes past seven. I always love playing this next piece for you. Hope it brightens up your day. It's the Flower Duet from Leo Delibes' Lakmé, and our duet, Nadine Sierra and Pretty Yendi.

That was the Flower Duet from Leo Delibes' opera Lakme. And we were joined by sopranos Nadine Sierra and Pretty Yendi and conductor Giacomo Sagripanti at the helm with our duo there, as well as the ensemble Les Frivolités Parisiennes. In a couple of minutes here on Mornings, we've got a canzonetta for clarinet from the Italian meaning a wee song. Now, we're going to hear Austrian cellist Kian Saltani with part of the Hans Zimmer soundtrack to the Pirates of the Caribbean. This one named after the main character in the film, yes, Pirate Number One, Jack Sparrow.

A feisty wee performance involving cellist Kian Sultani with that ensemble. That was Jack Sparrow from Hans Zimmer's The Pirates of the Caribbean. And it's Andrew Clark here with the morning's programme live on Ironside Concert this Thursday morning. Wherever you are, thank you very much indeed for joining me on the programme today. Shortly, the symphonic sounds of Schubert and Christmas, would you believe? Yes, Christmas is coming very early to Auckland, with NZ Baroque putting on a Christmas-themed concert soon. And I will be giving tickets away for that concert before 8 o'clock this morning. It is coming up to 7:30, though, and it's time for the main centre's forecast. Tamaki Makaurau, Auckland, a fine day. Southwesterlies, a top of 15. Tauranga Moana, a fine one as well. Light winds and a high of 16. Kirikiri Roa Hamilton, fine with morning frost and light winds and a predicted high of 13. Te Whanganui Atara, Wellington, fine today apart from areas of morning cloud and possible frost. Then cloud increasing from the afternoon, northerlies will develop in the morning, a high of 14. Ototahi, Christchurch, fine with morning frost, cloud developing about Banks Peninsula in the afternoon, spreading elsewhere in the evening. Northeasterlies will develop in the morning and a high of 12. Otipoti, Dunedin, fine today, then cloud developing in the afternoon with a few spots of rain from late in the evening. Light winds, but northerlies about the coast and a high of expected of 14 today. All right, time now for the clarinet to turn itself into a wee comfort blanket for us. We're going to hear Gabriel Pierny's Canzonetta, and just to add to the comfort, it'll be joined, the clarinet will be joined by a harp.

We heard clarinetist Bergen Aldrasch and Fiona Grison at the harp with Gabrielle Pianet's Canzonetta in E-flat major. 25 minutes to 8, I've got some music now from a 16-year-old Schubert. And this is where he started his symphonic journey. From his symphony number 1, I'll be bringing you the bold third movement.

The Chamber Orchestra of Europe there with the third movement from Schubert's Symphony No. 1 in D, the conductor Claudio Abbado. Stand by for some piano music from Chopin. Great performance from Maurizio Pollini coming your way in a couple of minutes here on Mornings. Now, our next composer was a big fan of Schubert's music, I believe, and that would be Brahms. We've got a Hungarian dance lined up for you by Brahms, No. 17. It is over to the Scottish Chamber Orchestra.

the Scottish Chamber Orchestra with that orchestration of Brahms' Hungarian Dance number 17 in F-sharp major. Time now for a wee piano etude by Chopin, and at the piano for us, the legend Maurizio Pollini. This is Chopin's etude in C major.

A dazzling display there from Maurizio Paolini with Chopin's Etude in C major. It is 7:45. Now, actually, there's a performance of Chopin's music at Auckland Town Hall tonight. And you're very lucky if you've got tickets to the Auckland Philharmonia concert because it appears to be sold out. But you can tune in to Music Alive here on RNZ for it instead. I believe it's on tonight. Russian-Armenian pianist Eva Grigorian makes her New Zealand debut with Chopin's Piano Concerto No. 1. And they're also playing Tchaikovsky's Eugene Onegin Polonaise. Talking of Auckland, NZ Baroque have embraced the winter season and the ensemble thought, look, let's make it feel like we're in the Northern Hemisphere and bring some Christmas cheer. In a minute, I'll give away tickets to their upcoming concert on that theme. But let's get in the mood now. We're going to hear the famous Hallelujah from Handel's Messiah.

anyone singing along to that. I might have been doing a wee bit of that in the studio here. The Hallelujah Chorus from Handel's Messiah. We heard the Monteverdi Choir and the English Baroque soloists. And talking about Baroque NZ, Baroque are a collective of specialists from across New Zealand. And a week on Saturday, they will transport you back in time with their authentic instruments and period playing for a candlelight Christmas concert. It's taking place at St. Luke's Church in Remuera in Auckland with arias from the likes of Handel's Messiah, which we just heard a part of, Corelli's Christmas Concerto, and some Italian Christmas arias and carols. Now, I've got a double pass to give away to that concert. If you'd like to enter the draw for that concert in Auckland a week on Saturday, please text me with your name and email address. And the number to text is 8824. That's our text line number, 8824. 8:10, time for Tchaikovsky's Waltz of the Flowers now from the Nutcracker and an arrangement for a solo violin and orchestra. We'll join Australian violinist, he's still a teenager, Christian Lee with the Royal Liverpool Philharmonic.

Yasha von der Galtz conducting, violinist Christian Lee, and the Royal Liverpool Philharmonic with the Waltz of the Flowers and that arrangement from Tchaikovsky's Nutcracker Suite. It's Andrew Clark here with Mornings this Thursday on RNZ Concert. Hope I find you well. In a few minutes' time, music from a Strauss who was born on this day in 1864, and tenor Jonas Kaufmann with music from Beethoven, a love song, in fact. So I'd love it if you could stay with me. We've got another wee piece to pop in before the news at 8 o'clock. We're going to hear the Dance of the Hacha and a performance from Hesperion 21.

0: The Tui. Te reo irirangi o Aotearoa.
1: RNZ News. Kia ora, I'm Nicola Wright. Officials tried to keep advice showing there's low need for a liquefied natural gas import terminal from the public. RNZ complained to the Ombudsman about the redaction, and the Ministry of Business, Innovation and Employment has now released a new uncensored version of the document. The government is going ahead with the scheme, but will no longer levy electricity users to pay for it. The Transport Accident Investigation Commission is worried that repeated investigations into train accidents are finding the same safety failings. Chief Investigator Louise Cook says there are systemic concerns about how KiwiRail is managing rail infrastructure. KiwiRail says it has accepted the Commission's recommendations. Wellington's mayor says he makes no apology for erring on the side of caution when he issued evacuation orders in anticipation of huge swells this week. A state of emergency was declared and residents in some coastal properties were told to leave their homes. Some locals think the measures were unnecessary and an overreaction. Andrew Little says he had to work out the appropriate course of action when he was told that swells could cause more damage than destructive ones in 2020. Britain's media regulator has warned social media companies they are legally required to stop their platforms being misused to stir up hatred and provoke violence. The warning comes after violent anti-immigration demonstrations in parts of Belfast, sparked by a knife attack by a Sudanese immigrant. The victim's family has issued a statement calling for calm, saying unrest is not welcome. A mobile surgical unit that tours the length and breadth of the country has reached a significant milestone. The Theatre on Wheels treated patient number 2,000 this week at its Hawera stop in Taranaki. The 20-metre-long 42-tonne trailer has clocked up nearly 36,000 elective surgeries since its inception more than 20 years ago. That's the news.
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1: Now the forecast from Met Service to Midnight. Northland to Waitomo, including Coromandel Peninsula, Bay of Plenty, Taupo and Taumarunui. Fine with morning frosts in sheltered places. Gisborne and Hawke's Bay, cloudy spells, isolated showers, clearing from the south through this morning and afternoon. Taranaki and Taihape to Wairarapa and Wellington. Some cloud and frost to start, and it's cloudier again this afternoon with a possible evening shower. Nelson and Buller to Westland, partly cloudy with some morning frosts. Isolated showers in Westland this evening. Marlborough, Canterbury and Otago, mainly fine and frosty at first. However, scattered rain in Otago from evening and cloud for Christchurch. Fiordland and Southland, showers in Fiordland spreading elsewhere this afternoon and turning to rain this evening, maybe heavy. Chatham Islands often cloudy, a few light showers. In the main centres today, Auckland fine, southwest winds and a high of 15 degrees. Tauranga fine, light winds and 16. Hamilton fine, morning frosts, light winds and 13. Wellington a mostly fine morning, could be frosty, it's cloudier from afternoon though, northerlies and 14. Christchurch fine with morning frosts, cloud at Banks Peninsula from afternoon, spreading elsewhere this evening, northeasterlies and 12. Dunedin fine, then cloud from afternoon with a few spots of rain from late evening. Coastal northerlies, a high of 14. 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

Andrew Clark here. Kia ora, back with more music here for Mornings. And we heard Percy Grainger's Mock Morris. Richard Haycock's conducting the BBC Philharmonic. Lovely to have you on board as we continue our musical journey on RNZ Concerts this Thursday morning. Our journey will take us to the English port city of Portsmouth and music by William Walton. And there's also some film music from Japan's Jo Hisaishi. But time now for your beauty spot today. And the wonderful Jonas Kaufmann sings a piece by Beethoven. This starts off with the words, "I love you," or sung in German, that would be "Ich liebe dich." The song was also known as "Tender Love."

Jonas Kaufmann singing Ich liebe dich, a song by Beethoven. And Helmut Deutsch was at the piano. And that was written by Beethoven when he was just 25. We're going to hear another great tenor a wee bit later on here in this hour. Pavarotti in action before 8 with music from Donizetti. Now to a piece from an album dedicated to the works of 20th century English composer Sir William Walton. And this overture he wrote just over 100 years ago, based on a painting of the old harbour of Portsmouth. That's on the south coast of England. Our performers, the Sinfonia of London.

We heard the Sinfonia of London, conducted by John Wilson, with music by Sir William Walton, a piece called Portsmouth Point. It is 16 minutes past 8. Now, I've got an item in today's live diary. If you're in Nelson, lunchtime concert, 12:30. You can head along to the Nelson Centre of Musical Arts to see Richard Mapp playing the piano. The concert is called Songs My Students Taught Me. And Richard's presenting a programme of pieces by Bach, Haydn, Schumann and the like, and their works that he often taught the students but never actually played to an audience himself. So head along at 12:30 to Nelson Centre of Musical Arts to find out all about that. And further ahead, now look, I was talking about this a wee bit earlier, but NZ Baroque, by the way, they spell it B-A-R-O-K, NZ Baroque. They've got a midwinter Christmas concert by candlelight with soprano Greta Claringbold and bass Blake Scanlon. It's a week on Saturday at St Luke's Church in Remuera in Auckland from 7:30. You can find the details at nzbaroque.org.nz. As I say, they spell Baroque with a K on the end. I've got two tickets to give away to that concert. Now, if you'd like to enter and you haven't entered already, then please text me with your name and email address. And yes, to a couple of you who've texted with your postal address, please send me a text with your email address. The number to text is 8824. That's our text line number, 8824. So your name and email address, please. Okay, now music from Richard Strauss, the German Strauss, born on this day in 1864, of course known for his works like Also sprach Zarathustra, Don Quixote and the like. Today, something else from him. This is part of his Oboe Concerto.

That was oboist Ivan Podyabov joining the Royal Concertgebouw Orchestra, bringing us the third movement there from Richard Strauss' Oboe Concerto in D. It is time now to bring in the legendary Japanese composer Jo Hisaishi for the music, film music. This is called A Town with an Ocean View, and he wrote it for the Studio Ghibli film Kiki's Delivery Service. We're going to join the Royal Philharmonic.

A great performance from the Royal Philharmonic, and they were actually conducted by Joe Hisaishi, who wrote that piece, A Town with an Ocean View, from his soundtrack to Kiki's Delivery Service. It's 25 minutes past eight. Now, this is music from an album called A Celebration of Ballet, La Fête du Ballet, and it's a compendium of ballet rarities. This recording is with the London Symphony Orchestra of Bolero. That's the title of the piece, but not Ravel's Bolero, another one.

Richard Bonning conducting the London Symphony Orchestra there with that bolero. It is Andrew Clark here with Mornings on RNZ Concert. Stay with me. I've got some music from Spain coming up. And it's time now for the main centre's forecast. Tamaki Makaurau, Auckland, a fine day, southwesterlies and a high of 15. Tauranga Moana, also fine today, light winds, a top of 16. Kirikiriroa, Hamilton, fine with morning frost and light winds, a high of 13. Into Whanganui-Atara, Wellington, fine today, apart from areas of morning cloud and could be a wee bit of frost. Hopefully it's cleared up already. Then cloud increasing from the afternoon, northerlies developing in the morning, and an expected high of 14. Ototahi, Christchurch, fine with morning frost. Cloud developing about Banks Peninsula in the afternoon, spreading elsewhere in the evening. Northeasterlies developing in the morning and a high of 12. And in Otipoti, Dunedin, fine today. Then cloud developing in the afternoon. There could be a few spots of rain from late in the evening. Light winds, but northerlies around the coast. A high of 14. All right, we're off to Spain now for a chirpy bit of early era music. This is a tarantela española. It's over to the ensemble, the Capella Mediterranea.

The Tarantella Española, brought to us by the Capella Mediterranea, conductor Leonardo García Alarcón. Now, we're staying in Spain now. That's because this piece was written in Spain, but by Italian Luigi Boccherini, but he spent a lot of his career there. This is from La Casa del Diavolo that he wrote in 1771, The Devil's House. From it, we're going to hear the Allegro Assai. I think this is the second movement, and our ensemble, Al Aire Español.

We heard the ensemble Al Aire Español there with music by Boccherini, part of his work Sinfonia, La Casa del Diavolo. It is 23 minutes to nine. Now, as many of you will be aware, the Football World Cup gets underway from tomorrow. I'm particularly interested because Scotland, of

as a boy, he once said that before deciding on music, he dreamt of becoming a professional goalkeeper. And then if you think back to the 1990 World Cup, and that was the World Cup final in Rome, there was a concert by the wonderful Three Tenors, of which, of course, Pavarotti was an essential part. Well, I thought, why not? We'll have some Pavarotti for you now. He's singing from Donizetti's Don Pasquale, and this is called How Lovely, or in Italian, Come Gentile.

Just one of those performers who always brings a smile to your face. That was Pavarotti singing Come Gentile from Donizetti's Don Pasquale. And Pavarotti singing with the Ambrosian Singers in the New Philharmonia Orchestra. It is 18 minutes to 9. In just a few minutes, we'll have some music from Frenchman Francis Poulenc, featuring violinist Benjamin Baker from here, of course. First to music by Ignaz Moscheles. And this bright and pacey finale is from his Piano Concerto No. 1.

Great performance there from Howard Shelley playing the piano and directing the Tasmanian Symphony Orchestra. And we heard the finale there from Ignaz Moscheles' Piano Concerto No. 1 in F. It is time to bring in New Zealand violinist Benjamin Baker now for this part of Francis Poulenc's Violin Sonata. This is the opening movement. It's described as allegro con fuoco, lively with fire. Yes, so feisty, energetic opening with sudden shifts in mood and harmony. And Benjamin joined by Daniel Leiphardt at the piano.

The opening movement there from Francis Poulenc's Violin Sonata, and a great performance from violinist Benjamin Baker, and at the piano for us, Daniel Leiphart. It is Andrew Clark here with the morning's programme live on RNZ Concert this Thursday. It'd be great if you could stay with me. I'll be bringing you a Celtic blessing, and it'll feature the vocal ensemble Tenebrae. And there's also music from Brahms. I've got a piano quartet for you all in our hour of Zen before 10. It is coming up to, it will be coming up to 9 o'clock in a few minutes' time. I've got time to squeeze in a wee polka. This is from Champagne Charlie, and it's over to the BBC Concert Orchestra.

0: The Tui. Te reo irirangi o Aotearoa.
1: RNZ News. Kia ora, I'm Nicola Wright. Treasury estimates it could cost up to $5 billion to pay for the overseas carbon credits New Zealand needs to honour its Paris Agreement commitments. The government has the option of meeting its pledge to halve net greenhouse gas emissions by 2030 entirely with domestic policies. However, projections show there is an 84 million tonne shortfall, which will need to be made up by paying other countries to offset their emissions instead. A climate policy expert says advice that officials tried to keep from the country shows even the government's own consultants don't think a liquefied natural gas import terminal is necessary. The government says it is needed for energy security and it's going ahead with it. Climate Foundation Chief Advisor Christina Hood says modelling, which has now been released in full after RNZ complained to the Ombudsman, concludes the need for LNG is low or non-existent. The Labour Party is confident the public transport network can handle more people using it if it's cheaper. If Labour is elected, it plans to cap public transport fares at $20 a week in Auckland, Wellington and Christchurch and $10 everywhere else. The policy would cost an estimated $65 million a year. Chris Hipkins says that estimate is based on Auckland Transport data, which suggests the fare cap will lead to a 6% increase in patronage. The Conservation Department says making tourists pay to visit popular sites won't stop them coming. Dock officials met with a full house of Hāhei locals last night to hear how they feel about charges to go to Cathedral Cove. Spokesperson Catherine Wilson says most locals support the idea, but the logistics are still being worked out. Ceremonies are being held at one of the Catholic Church's greatest monuments, the Sagrada Familia Basilica in Barcelona, to inaugurate its tallest tower. The event also marks the 100th anniversary of the death of the building's renowned architect, Antoni Gaudi. That's the news.
2: Coming up on 3 to 7, New York pianist, producer, composer Callie Moran. She's coming to New Zealand and she talks about making music with prepared and player piano. That is, pianos with a few added extras that can play themselves. Something we prepared earlier on 3 to 7 with me, Brian Crump, today on RNZ Concert.
1: The forecast from Met Service to midnight. Northland to Waitomo, including Coromandel Peninsula, Bay of Plenty, Taupo and Taumarunui, fine. Gisborne and Hawke's Bay, mostly cloudy, with isolated showers north of Wairoa, clearing this afternoon. Taranaki and Taihape to Wairarapa and Wellington, some cloud to start. It's cloudier again this afternoon too, with a possible evening light shower. Nelson and Buller to Westland, partly cloudy, isolated showers in Westland this evening. Marlborough, Canterbury and Otago mainly fine at first, however scattered rain in Otago from evening and cloud for Christchurch. Fiordland and Southland, showers in Fiordland spreading elsewhere this afternoon and turning to rain this evening, maybe heavy. Chatham Islands often cloudy with a few light showers. 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

A long lingering note at the end of that. Bagatelle number one, Dimitro Choni at the piano with music from Valentin Silvestrov. Both Ukrainian backgrounds there. And it's Andrew Clark here, Kia ora, here with the final hour of Mornings, our hour of Zen before 10, in case you couldn't tell, with such a chilled out piece of music to kick things off this hour on Thursday morning. And still to come in this hour of Zen Before 10, soprano Patricia Petitbon with music from Orpheus and Eurydice, a famous opera setting. Stay with me and we'll tell you which composer's version she's singing from. Time now for a track from an album called Clarinet and Piano Arrangements of German Songs or Lieder. This one by Wagner. It's called Dreams in English, or Träume in German. We're going to hear clarinetist Raphael Sever with Adam Laloum at the piano.

That piece called Dreams or Träume came from Wagner's Wesendonck Lieder. And the arrangement there brought to us by clarinetist Raphael Sever and at the piano Adam Lalum. And the music of Brahms also features on that album. It's called Sing. You can hear some Brahms in a wee while here on Mornings. And I mentioned Dreams, and I've got a piece with that title a little bit later on as well. Now, though, to music by Konradin Kreutzer, who was around Vienna at the same time as Beethoven. We're going to hear the Adagio from Kreutzer's Grand Septet, continuing the clarinet theme, because this starts with a lovely part for it.

That was Konradin Kreutzer's Grand Septet in E-flat major from it. The Adagio is what we were listening to, with clarinetist Sebastian Mantz, bassoonist Theo Platt, Felix Kleiser playing the horn, Franziska Hülscher at the violin, viola was played by Huesi Lee, Andrei Yonitsa played the cello, and double bass Dominic Wagner. It is 21 minutes past 9 here on Mornings. We're going to hear the voice of Patricia Putibon. She's singing an aria from Haydn's version of the classic tale of Orpheus and Eurydice. And she's singing My Heart's Last Vow, or Dal mio cuore il voto estremo.

Del mio core, il voto estremo from Haydn's Orpheus and Eurydice. And Patricia Poutibon singing that with the Concerto Köln, the conductor there, Daniel Harding. In just a few minutes' time, some romance from Rachmaninoff for piano. Well, talking of piano and music now, from Brahms. And I read this quote somewhere that Brahms and the piano had a long, satisfying relationship. This next piece, one of his piano quartets that premiered in 1863 with the composer himself at the piano. We're going to listen to the beautifully delicate movement from this piano quartet number 2. And over now to pianist Christian Zimmermann, violinist Maria Novak, playing the viola Katarzyna Budnik, and cellist Yulia Akomato.

We heard Arkady Volodos with Rachmaninoff's Romance in F minor. It is time now for a wee bit of choir music. This is from Englishman Will Todd, and the piece is called A Celtic Blessing. We're going to join the wonderful Tenebrae for this performance. They're going to be joined by the English Chamber Orchestra.

Nigel Short conducted the ensemble Tenebrae. James Sherlock played the guitar, and we heard the English Chamber Orchestra with Will Todd's A Celtic Blessing. It is time now for some dreaming, or the French title Rêverie. This is actually, though, a piano piece from a 19th century English composer with a German background. Yes, a wee bit of a mix there. The composer, Julius Benedict, quite a well-connected composer, in fact, across Europe. He studied under Karl Maria von Weber in Dresden. He could go on to spend time with Beethoven in Vienna. And he also got to know a young Mendelssohn. Well, for this version of Benedict's Rêverie, it's all about the piano. And at the piano for us, Niccolò Giuliano Tuccia.

That Reverie by Julius Benedict, brought to us by Niccolò Giuliano Tuccia at the piano. It's Andrew Clark here signing off for this edition of Mornings this Thursday. Do join Kate Lynham for the programme tomorrow morning. Kerry's got some more time off and Kate will be standing in over the next few days. I'll be back with the programme on Monday. And stay tuned at 10 o'clock, so in 5 minutes' time. Nick Tipping will be here with the day's programme on RNZ Concert. I'm going to leave you with a piece. It was co-written by a big American music producer, Mark Batson. It's called Moving Mountains. And this version of it features classical guitarist Miloš Karadajić along with some strings. Whatever you're up to, enjoy the rest of your day.

0: This week on Inside Out, I check out a brand new album from Kiwi expat Ray Chartani, featuring his Japan-based big band and a whole lot of great tunes. The Ray Chartani Orchestra on Inside Out with me, Nick Tipping, Saturday 5 till 7 on RNZ Concert.
1: Oh yeah, Nick, that sounds great. You should all totally listen to that. Well done him. Yeah, that is actually going to be really cool. I've been listening to Ray's album quite a lot in the last couple of weeks since it came out and appeared over the email. And boy, he's a talented guy, Ray Chartani. He was known as Ray Dole when he lived here. And he's taken his mum's name, his mum's maiden name as, she's Japanese, as his stage name. So that's, yeah, Ray Dole or Ray Chartani coming up on Inside Out this Saturday. Right now, though, you're with me, Nick Tipping, on RNZ Concert Days. My other hat on. Coming up in this hour, it's International Day of Play today. International Day of Play. So I've got music about playing by Georges Bizet, his Jeux d'enfants, children's games. As well as that, oh, that's coming up in the lunch hour as well. And Richard Strauss's birthday today. He's born in 1864, so I've got Also Sprach Zarathustra. Something to blow the speakers out and push you back in your chair, wherever you're sitting. That is coming up between 11 and 12. Let's start right now, though, with the Prague Chamber Orchestra and the third movement of Mozart's Symphony No. 39.

Mozart and his Symphony No. 39, third movement, played by the Prague Chamber Orchestra and conducted by Charles Mackerras. Now, here is a cool piece of music, which I hadn't heard before recently. I hadn't heard until I heard it recently. This is Georg Philipp Telemann, who we think of, you know, as this high German Baroque composer, incredible musical mind, and that's all true. But he also wrote this. It's called the Gulliver Suite for two violins based on Jonathan Swift's Gulliver's Travels, which was written pretty much at the same time as Telemann was alive. So it's in four or five movements is an introduction, and then four more movements corresponding to the different sections of the novel. So in the novel, just to remind you, Gulliver sets sail from his home in England, and each time he suffers some sort of misfortune, shipwreck or stranding or pirates or mutiny, and ends up in a strange land with strange inhabitants. The first one is populated by Lilliputians. Remember, those are the really tiny ones. After that, the second one is the Brobdingnagians. Hopefully I've got the pronunciation right, who are giants, frighteningly large and physically disgusting because they're so large you can see all of their skin flaws and all that sort of thing. After that, the Laputians, intellectuals who live on a flying island up in the cloud, so taken up in their own heads that they have servants called flappers who whack them with stuffed bags to bring them back to reality. Yeah. And then lastly, the Houyhnhnms and the Yahoos. Houyhnhnms are beautiful, rational horses, and the Yahoos are wild, monkey-like humans. Amazing stuff. And yes, you can see why Georg Philipp Telemann was so interested and so inspired. Here's the Gulliver Suite for two violins by Telemann, Andrew Manzi, and Caroline Balding.

How cool is that? Music by Georg Philipp Telemann, inspired by Jonathan Swift's Gulliver's Travels, called the Gulliver Suite for two violins, and it was played by Andrew Manzi and Caroline Balding. To Robert Schumann and his Fantasy in C, he dedicated this to Franz Liszt, who was very happy with it. He wrote back, Liszt wrote back to Schumann and said, "The fantasy dedicated to me is a work of the highest kind, and I am really proud of the honour you have done me in dedicating to me so grand a composition. I mean, therefore, to work at it and penetrate it through and through so as to make the utmost possible effect with it." Here's the second movement of the three from the Fantasy by Robert Schumann. It's played by Marc-André Amelin.

That's the second movement of Robert Schumann's Fantasy in C, which he dedicated to Franz Liszt, and it was very well received. It was played by Marc-André Amla. Well, today is International Day of Play. Today, got music around the theme of playing. Of course, not playing music, playing games. Today in the lunch hour, but also right now. Music by Georges Bizet, in fact, called Children's Games, Jeux d'enfants. 12 miniatures, 12 very short pieces, composed by Georges Bizet originally for four hands at one piano, so two pianists, same piano, but it's been rearranged for orchestra. That's the version we'll hear. So it contains movements like the swing, which is the first movement, the spinning top, the doll, wooden horses, later on blind man's buff and leapfrog, little husband, little wife, and lastly the ball. Le galop. Here is Jeux d'enfants by Georges Bizet. The Paris Orchestra is conducted by Paavo Järvi.

Georges Bizet's Jeux d'enfants, children's games, played by the Paris Orchestra and conducted by Paavo Järvi. That's in line with my theme today, which is play. It's International Day of Play today. More play music coming up in the lunch hour. But before that, Beethoven, like many artists, knew which side his bread was buttered on, upon which side his bread was buttered. And when he met the King of Prussia, Friedrich Wilhelm II, he found out that the king was an ardent music lover, and particularly he was a keen cellist. And so Beethoven started churning out cello sonatas for the king. Here is the first of those, played by Adrian Brendel playing the cello and Alfred Brendel at the piano.

0: Beethoven's Cello Suite No. 1 in F, played by Adrian Brendel playing the cello, Alfred Brendel at the piano. 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I'm Nick Tipping.
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0: Boop, boom. 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I'm Nick Tipping. Coming up, Richard Strauss's birthday, so I'll play Allsolsprach Zarathustra, which if you don't recognise the title, you'll definitely recognise the beginning. But let's start with what's called the Ballet Suite No. 1 by Shostakovich. The music is all by Shostakovich, but it was actually one of a collection of suites compiled by a guy called Lev Atovmian in 1949, kind of recycling some of the more accessible dance music that Shostakovich wrote as part of other things, like theatrical, film or ballet scores. This first suite, compiled by Atovmian, is compiled from the Limpid Stream, the Bolt and the Jazz Suite No. 1. So it's called the Ballet Suite No. 1 by Shostakovich, and it's played by the Scottish National Orchestra.

Shostakovich's Ballet Suite No. 1, compiled by Lev Atovmian, from music that Shostakovich had written for a theatre and film and ballet and that sort of thing, played by the Scottish National Orchestra and conducted by Naimi Yervi. Coming up, Richard Strauss's Thus Spake Zarathustra. But before that, I've written a little bit of music myself, not too much, but I can really identify it with Clara Schumann, who wrote in her diary, "There is nothing greater than the joy of composing something oneself and then listening to it." She wrote that after she heard her piano trio in G minor performed. This is the third movement as played by the Dartington Piano Trio.

That is the third movement of Clara Schumann's Piano Trio in G minor, as played by the Dartington Piano Trio. Well, it's a happy birthday today to Richard Strauss, who was born on this day in 1864. So many pieces of music to choose from, many of them very famous and very recognisable. But here is one with probably the most recognisable beginning, at least. This is his tone poem, Also sprach Zarathustra, or Thus Spake Zarathustra, based on a philosophical novel by Friedrich Nietzsche. It'll take me about as long as the music lasts to really explain it to you, but in brief, the music explores humanity's struggle to transcend its mortality, looking at the conflict between the eternal indifferent universe and mortal humans' quest for purpose. Starts with one of the most famous pieces of music, or starts of music in classical music overall, the Sunrise, featuring this thundering low C and ensuing fanfare. Here's the whole thing. Thus Spake Zarathustra by birthday boy Richard Strauss. It's played by the Berlin Philharmonic and conducted by Gustavo Dudamel.

Thus Spake Zarathustra by Richard Strauss, whose birthday is today, born on this day in 1864. That was the Berlin Philharmonic with Gustavo Dudamel conducting. News and weather is up shortly, and then my theme for the lunch hour is play. So tunes about playing. Let's get there with an Entrada by Giovanni Battista Buonamente, played by La Peggiata.

0: RNZ News. Kia ora, I'm Nicola Wright. The US military says it has begun new strikes against multiple targets in Iran. It says the strikes have been directed by the Commander-in-Chief, President Donald Trump, and are in response to what it calls Iran's unwarranted and continued aggression. Iranian media is also reporting clashes between the US and Iran at sea and strikes at Sirik port near the Strait of Hormuz. New Zealand has condemned Iran's attempts to kill, kidnap, harass, intimidate or otherwise attack people in a joint statement with 21 other countries. The statement calls for the lethal plotting and other malign actions in Europe, North America and Australia to stop immediately. The Prime Minister says the government will not send billions of dollars offshore to ensure New Zealand meets its emissions reductions goal. Treasury estimates the overseas carbon credits New Zealand needs to honour its Paris Agreement commitments could cost up to $5 billion. Christopher Luxon did not explain how the government will meet the commitment, other than saying it will give it a good go. Three police officers will be charged over possessing objectionable publications. A review of staff internet use was sparked by the resignation of former Deputy Commissioner Jevon McSkimming after child sexual exploitation and bestiality material was found on his work devices. Deputy Commissioner Tim Anderson says police are moving to prosecute three people following separate investigations arising from the review. New Zealand's agricultural exports hit a record high of just over $64 billion in the year to June. Horticulture and dairy export revenue also reached new records. Scientists in China have discovered the world's largest whale graveyard lying at the bottom of the Indian Ocean. The study published in the journal Nature says the necropolis reaches depths of more than 7 kilometres in waters west of Australia. Some of the fossils date back more than 5 million years. That's the news.
1: Coming up on 3 to 7, New York pianist, producer, composer Kelly Moran. She's coming to New Zealand and she talks about making music with prepared and player piano. That is, pianos with a few added extras that can play themselves. Something we prepared earlier on 3 to 7 with me, Brian Crump, today on RNZ Concert.
0: The forecast from Met Service to midnight tomorrow. Northland to Waikato, including Coromandel Peninsula, today fine. Cloud at times tomorrow with isolated showers, mainly in the west. Bay of Plenty and Taupō, also Gisborne to Wairarapa, fine, except isolated showers in Gisborne today. Fine everywhere tomorrow morning and cloudy later. Waitomo to Horowhenua, including Taihape, cloudy at times, isolated light showers, becoming fine from tomorrow afternoon. Wellington cloudy spells and there's the chance of a shower tomorrow afternoon. Nelson and Marlborough today fine, cloud at times tomorrow. For Canterbury and Otago, mainly fine today except for evening low cloud for Christchurch. Rain spreads north early tomorrow and then clears south of Timaru by midday and elsewhere in the afternoon. For Westland, Fiordland and Southland, it gets cloudier today. Rain in Fiordland and Southland tonight, spreading to Westland tomorrow morning while clearing elsewhere. Chatham Islands, a few showers and rain for a while tomorrow. 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
3: So good to be with you right now this Thursday lunchtime. Here on RNZ Concert Days, I'm Nick Tipping. My theme today is play. It is International Day of Play today, as per the UN. I'll tell you about it in just a second, but let's start with Symphore. The third movement of his violin sonata, number 1, features Anna-Sophie Mutter and Lambert Orcus.